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5: Welcome to Vatican Insider on yet another almost tropical weekend. It's vacation time, of course, this August, and in recent weeks, I've been providing glimpses into what one should see and how to visit various places in and around Rome. Castel Gandolfo, the Vatican Observatory, and a look at how Italians celebrate the lazy, hazy days of August. Anyone traveling to Italy knows it is a multifaceted diamond of brilliant choices of places to visit. Venice, the Lake District of Northern Italy, Portofino, and the Italian Riviera, Florence, the Eternal City of Rome, the stunning Amalfi Coast, and all point south. One destination, however, seems to stir the imagination and passion of visitors, and that's Vatican City. So, this week on Vatican Insider, I'll take you on a delightful tour of the world's smallest country. I'll tell you about the Vatican museums, archives and gardens, Vatican City's stores and medical facilities, its post office and gas station. I bring you to the Mosaic Studio, the railway station, and even tell you how to get to the top of St. Peter's Dome, and much more. And of course, I tell you how to visit many of these sites in person. That's all after the news and the Q&A. Now, the news highlights. Sunday, August 2nd. Pope Leo, now back in the Apostolic Palace in Vatican City, after a 23-day period of rest in Castel Gandolfo, addressed the faithful at the Angelus, speaking from the window of his study. He reflected on the day's gospel, the miracle of the loaves and the fishes, and he reminded the faithful that encountering Christ is a nourishing experience. Explaining the episode in which everyone ate their fill and there were even 12 baskets left over, Leo stressed that with Christ our needs are abundantly met. Insisting that the Lord's providential care for us never fails, he said, "Christ truly satisfies humanity's hunger, our hunger for truth and life." But he also warned against the evil of greed, often manifested in hoarding and waste. This spiritual sickness, he said, numbs the senses, which become intoxicated with wealth to the point of making people forget those who weep from hunger and cry out from thirst. Also Sunday, in a video message released for Ecuador's 7th National Youth Day, Pope Leo XIV invited young people to follow Christ, to allow the joy of encountering him to transform their lives, and to inspire others to seek him. Also, to let the Blessed Mother's example inspire them to embrace God's plan for their lives. Monday, August 3rd, the Vatican announced that Pope Leo would travel to Assisi on August 6th for the Go Franciscan Youth Meeting, which will bring thousands of Europeans between the ages of 18 and 33 to the city of St. Francis from August 3rd to the 6th. Tuesday, August 4th. Pope Leo urged Catholic communicators gathered at the Cygnus World Conference in Kigali, Rwanda, to promote digital communication rooted in truth, human dignity, peace, and care for creation. His appeal came in a message addressed to participants and signed on his behalf by Cardinal Secretary of State Pietro Parolin. He assured those gathered of his spiritual closeness, expressing the hope that their discussions would give, quote, new impetus to efforts to ensure that communication platforms advance the common good of the entire human family. Such an approach, the message said, can help build a culture reflecting the gospel values of communion and peace, while also encouraging responsible stewardship of the environment. Also Tuesday, Pope Leo encouraged the Knights of Columbus to be prophets of harmony by building bridges, fostering unity through dialogue, and promoting reconciliation in a world increasingly marked by division. He made the appeal in a video message addressed to participants in the Order's 144th Supreme Convention, taking place in Denver, Colorado, on August 4th. Leo XIV praised the Knights of Columbus for continuing the mission begun by their founder, Blessed Michael McGivney. For well over a century, he noted, the order has worked to show Christ's love to the unborn, expectant mothers, persecuted Christians, victims of war and human trafficking, the poor and vulnerable, and those who live on the margins of society. Through initiatives undertaken by local councils, and at national and international levels, he added, countless people have benefited from the Order's generosity. For my part, I express deep gratitude for your Order's continued generosity to the less fortunate, and I trust that your endeavors will continue to bear fruit for many years to come. Wednesday, August 5th, the first general audience since Pope Leo returned from a rest period at Castel Gandolfo was held in St. Peter's Basilica, given the extreme heat wave that continues to plague Italy. He continued his reflections on the Constitution, Sacrosanctum Concilium, focusing on the importance of liturgical prayer. As the Apostle Paul suggests, he said, it is the Holy Spirit who teaches us to pray. From the day of Pentecost, the Spirit dwells in the Church, inspiring every one of her activities, and in particular, prayer. He said, in a world where science and technology claim to provide all the answers, praying may appear to be a form of escapism or just another psychological technique aimed at personal well-being. Prayer, however, Leo stressed, is worth rediscovering in its true form. The council document established that the term prayer designates the liturgy as a whole. This perspective is decisive, for it guides the liturgical reform, making the active participation of the faithful its central pillar. The liturgy is presented first and foremost as, quote, a place of encounter of God's initiative in drawing near to humanity in his Son. Also Wednesday, the Vatican announced that Pope Leo XIV will undertake an apostolic journey to Uruguay, Argentina, and Peru from November 6th to the 17th. Only Pope John Paul II has visited all of these countries. Thursday, August 6th, Feast of the Transfiguration. Pope Leo traveled to Assisi to meet the great numbers of young people participating in the Go Franciscan Youth Meeting, those who had completed the 44th Franciscan March and arrived for the August 2nd Pardon of Assisi, and those who came especially for Mass with the Pope. The papal visit took place entirely at St. Mary of the Angels, the basilica that houses the little Porzioncola Chapel, which Francis of Assisi restored, where he lived, founded the Order of Friars Minor, and where he died. This year, as you know, 2026, marks the 800th anniversary of Francis's transitus, or death. Leo spent a brief moment in personal prayer inside the Porzioncola. He then went out into the square, where those unable to enter the basilica because of capacity restrictions were gathered to hear his words and his answers to their questions. He then met privately with the Franciscans and at 10:30 celebrated Mass. In the Q&A session with young people and again in his homily at Mass, Pope Leo XIV encouraged the youth, in the spirit of St. Francis, to dream boldly and to embrace a life of faith, purpose, and service. He said that gospel radicalism is the opposite of fundamentalism. It does not make us blind and violent, but sensitive and attentive and welcoming towards all. Today, Leo told the young people, being faithful to this tradition of closeness means going against the tide, working to heal memories and fostering reconciliation. Christians will increasingly be called to become peacemakers in societies tempted to exploit religion in conflicts between different identities. Leo XIV explained that bearing witness to Christ, therefore, remains both fascinating and demanding because it opens our minds and hearts beyond artificial boundaries, that is, beyond the fears created by misinformation and the walls of prejudice. Acknowledging the role that technology plays in their lives, Leo said, "Dear young people, how beautiful it is to be together and to speak about God and in his light, about life itself in all of its beauty, mystery, and seriousness. Bear witness to this way of living wherever you go, especially at a time when technology is making us forget how to be together as people of flesh and blood." One young man asked what had helped Robert Prevost, the Pope himself, along his own vocational journey. "Making a definitive choice is perhaps the most revolutionary act," the Pope replied. "Deciding forever does not imprison us in a cage, but opens us to a greater dynamism. Love is an exodus, a road to be discovered, a journey that God undertakes with us. This is the true meaning of every vocation." In a communication to journalists, the Holy See Press Office announced that during his upcoming apostolic journey to France, Pope Leo XIV will meet privately with several victims of abuse in the church. The victims themselves will be involved in preparing for this event. Further details will be provided later. The papal trip to France will be September 25th to the 28th. That's it for news. Now a Q&A, and then together we will explore Vatican City State. Welcome to the Q&A. This week I talk about St. Peter's statue in the Basilica. A blog reader wrote me after a visit to the Basilica on the June 29th Feast of Saints Peter and Paul Apostles. She said she noted that the statue of St. Peter, two-thirds down the main aisle, was dressed up for the occasion, but he looked very black. Why was that? Did they paint the statue? No, the statue has not been painted. That is the natural color of aged bronze. What is the story of this statue? In his guide to St. Peter's Basilica, Conventual Franciscan Father Giovanni Giuliani tells us about the ancient statue of St. Peter, portrayed as he gives a blessing and preaches while holding the keys to the kingdom of heaven. Some scholars have attributed it to Arnolfo di Cambio, but others believe it is a 5th century casting. Pilgrims who come to the basilica traditionally touch and kiss its foot so that it is literally worn thin. In the Middle Ages, pilgrims who reached Rome touched and kissed the foot of the statue and prayed to St. Peter, asking that he be merciful and open the gates of heaven for them if they died during their pilgrimage. On June 29th each year, the feast of Saints Peter and Paul, patrons of Rome, the statue was dressed in a liturgical vestment, triple papal tiara, and a ring. St. Peter is also dressed up on the February 22nd feast of the Chair of Peter. That same day, about 120 candles adorn the beautiful altar of the chair on several different levels. This is to honor the chair for which the feast day is named and celebrated.

0: This is Father Gerald Murray. 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The Holy Spirit is working through these radio waves that go out to all the countries of the world. 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
3: Prayer changes everything. We read in sacred scripture that when we come to God in prayer, He changes our lot. It isn't so much that the circumstances change. It is that we change, and therefore we see the circumstances differently. Prayer does everything for us. It is indeed the air that fills our soul, just as the oxygen fills our lungs. We can't do without prayer. To do without prayer means we languish and we die. God wants us to have life and to have it to the full.
1: 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Here's Joan Lewis.
4: Welcome to a special summertime edition of Vatican Insider. Summertime and the living is easy. This is the opening line of an aria composed in 1934 by George Gershwin for the 1935 opera Porgy and Bess. But there's a group of people for whom the living, making choices and suffering the vicissitudes of weather, is probably not easy. And that's tourists, especially those who travel to Italy, a multifaceted diamond of brilliant choices of places to visit. Venice, the Lake District of Northern Italy, Portofino in the Italian Riviera, Florence, the Eternal City of Rome, the stunning Amalfi Coast, and all point south. One destination, however, seems to stir the imagination and passion of visitors, and that's Vatican City. So this week on Vatican Insider, I'll take you on a delightful tour of the world's smallest country by land area and population. And by the way, at the very end, I explain how to visit the Vatican Museums, the gardens, the Via Triumphalis excavations, the archaeological site at St. John Lateran Basilica, and even Castel Gandolfo, a delightful hill town south of Rome that overlooks Lake Albano and is home to the summer papal residence. But first, Vatican City State. Vatican City State was created as a result of the Lateran Pacts stipulated between the Holy See and the Kingdom of Italy on February the 11th, 1929, and ratified on June 7th of the same year. It is universally recognized as a legal entity and sovereign body of public international law, distinct from the Holy See. UNESCO

see, sede vacante, these powers are assumed by the College of Cardinals. Vatican City State has its own currency and issues its own postage stamps, and both are very much in demand by collectors and everyday tourists to the Vatican. The letters on the license plates of Vatican automobiles are SCV, Stato della Città del Vaticano. Italians love to say that SCV stands for Se Cristo Vedessi, if only Christ could see. Located on the so-called Eighth Hill of Rome, on the left bank of the Tiber River, Vatican City, the smallest state in the world, measures 108.7 acres, about the size of an average golf course, I've been told. It is bordered by the Leonine Walls and just off St. Peter's Square by the circular travertine strip in the pavement that joins the two arms of the Bernini colonnades. This lovely, tranquil mini-state, set in the midst of the hustle and bustle of Rome, is home to several hundred citizens, boasts splendid centuries-old buildings, chapels, and churches, a pre-seminary, mosaic factory, fire department, and the famed Vatican Library, Vatican Archives, and Vatican Museums. Vatican City has stores, a pharmacy, gas stations, a printing office, and medical center. It even has its own cemetery. There are also acres and acres of breathtaking gardens, some formal, some wild, all lush, dotted with stone benches, statuary, and unique fountains whose water comes from Lake Bracciano, 40 kilometers outside of Rome. There is also a second-century necropolis, the Scavi, under St. Peter's, where the first pope, St. Peter, and the basilica's namesake, is buried. There are five entrances to Vatican City, all secured by Swiss guards or members of the Vatican's police force or gendarmerie. The first entrance is the Arch of the Bells, Arco delle Campane, a tunnel-like entrance to the left of St. Peter's Basilica. Then we have the bronze door, Portone di Bronzo, which is considered the official entrance to the Apostolic Palace, and this is situated at the juncture of the palace and the right-hand Bernini colonnade. Now, our third entrance is St. Anne, Sant'Anna, which takes its name from the parish church located just inside Vatican City as you enter from Via di Porta Angelica. The fourth entrance is the Petrine or Sant'Ufficio Gate, and this is what most visitors take to get to the Paul VI Hall. This is just outside the left-hand colonnade of St. Peter's Square. The fifth entrance, the least well-known by the general public, is the Perugino on the south wall of the Vatican. Vatican City State's 500-plus inhabitants include people of many different nationalities, though most are Italian. That number includes the 135 Swiss guards. About 400 people have Vatican citizenship, including those prelates who are heads of offices in the Roman Curia. All cardinals residing in Rome have automatic Vatican citizenship, but preserve their original citizenship. This Vatican citizenship ends when their assignment ends. Guided tours of Vatican City usually start at the Vatican Museums, but today I'll start at the Arch of the Bells in St. Peter's Square. Here, visitors can glimpse two of the celebrated Swiss guards in their colorful uniforms, called the Gala Uniform, based on a very early design by Michelangelo, but updated over a century ago by Commander Jules Rapin. The famous colors of blue, red, and yellow are the traditional colors of the Medici family. The so-called exercise uniform, the uniform worn for training and during night duties, is entirely blue. The guards wear this at the Sant'Anna entrance during the week. Exiting the tunnel, we are now inside the Vatican, and on our left we see the Teutonic College and Cemetery, and walking further, we see the outline of the modern Paul VI Audience Hall. Beyond the Paul VI is the Santa Marta residence that serves as a home to many prelates who work in the Vatican and to occasional visiting guests. Cardinal electors stay here during a conclave to elect a new pope. Santa Marta's most illustrious guest before 2013 was Pope Benedict. In 2013,

0: 2005, the Cardinal Elector stayed here during the conclave. And on April 19th, when Cardinal Ratzinger was elected, he was now Pope Benedict, he spent the night here with his fellow cardinals. Pope Francis, elected in March 2013, lived his entire papacy in Suite 201 of the Santa Marta residence, opting for smaller accommodations than the traditional apostolic palace offered. Pope Leo XIV, elected May 8, 2025, returned to the traditional papal apartments on the top floors of the apostolic palace. As we go through the quiet streets and paths of Vatican City, our guide will point out the world-famous mosaic studio, the Fabrica di San Pietro, the fabric of St. Peter's. Now, this is the office responsible for maintenance, upkeep, and repairs on the basilica. And we're also going to see the Scavi office, where visitors can reserve tours of the pre-Constantine necropolis. Tours used to stop briefly at the mosaic studio, where only a handful of the world's finest artisans repair basilica mosaics, recreate paintings on a made-to-order basis, or execute mosaics commissioned for other churches throughout the world. The mosaic studio boasts a history of almost half a millennium. Its most basic task is to check and restore the 10,000 square meters of mosaic in St. Peter's Basilica. Often, pieces they produce are given by popes as gifts to visitors or to heads of state on their travels. Since 1847, every papal portrait in St. Paul's outside the walls basilica has been done by the Vatican's mosaic workers. A special word about these mosaic portraits. The trademark feature of St. Paul's Basilica is the series of mosaic portraits of all the popes, from St. Peter to Pope Leo, the 267th Pope. These are located above the columns in the naves and transept. The first series of frescoed portraits was begun by Pope St. Leo the Great. He was Pope 440 to 461. The 41 portraits saved after the Great Fire of 1823 are in the Basilica Museum. In May 1847, Pius IX, who reigned from 1846 to 1878, ordered a new series of portraits to be done in mosaics by the Vatican Mosaic Laboratory. Legend has it that when the last papal portrait is done, the world will end. The last portrait to be installed was that of Pope Leo XIV. Composed of 15,000 tiles made of vitreous enamels and gold, it was installed in the right aisle of the basilica, next to that of Pope Francis, on the Feast of St. Paul, January 25th, 2026. Now, the mosaic studio's pride is the invention of smalti filati, hair-like filaments that are produced when the fine sticks of enamel are exposed to intense heat. Once, with special permission to visit the workshop, I watched in silence and awe as one of the craftsmen, using the smalti filati technique, created the eyelashes of a Madonna. Her eyes were so full of life, I waited for her to blink. This particular technique, using some of the 28,000 colors cataloged by Shades in an immense series of drawers, allows the artist to reproduce with such breathtaking accuracy details like eyes and eyelashes, folds in garments, strands of hair, the veins of a leaf, the petals of a flower, or even wrinkles on skin. Today was just part one of our visit to this amazing mini city-state, but come back next week for a lot more to see in Vatican City State.
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2: 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I'm Montse Alvarado with some great news. 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
11: We want to invite you to pray the rosary with us. The rosary is many things, but perhaps the best way to think about the rosary is to think about it as a spiritual place, as an invisible chapel that you can enter into even in a busy time of life. And in a place like this, to enter into silence, into prayerfulness, and to follow the events of the life of our Lord Jesus Christ as they must have been seen by the eyes of his mother. We celebrate the rosary with Mary, but of course that means we celebrate it with Jesus. And we look on him in the mysteries of grace and salvation as his mother and Joseph and the apostles must have seen these events. So quietly enter into your own spirit and join us as we offer the rosary to God in honor of Christ and his mother.

0: The first five decades of the Rosary are called the joyful mysteries. They're called joyful because they represent the early events in the life of Christ and the joy that his mother would have had at these events. In the name of the Father, and of the Son, and of the Holy Spirit. Amen. I believe in God, the Father Almighty, creator of heaven and earth, and in Jesus Christ, his only Son, our Lord, who was conceived by the Holy Spirit, born of the Virgin Mary, suffered under Pontius Pilate, was crucified, died, and was buried. He descended into hell. The third day he rose again from the dead, and he ascended into heaven, and is seated at the right hand of God, the Father Almighty, from whence he shall come to judge the living and the dead.
1: I believe in the Holy Spirit, the Holy Catholic Church, the communion of saints, the forgiveness of sins, the resurrection of the body, and life everlasting. Amen.
0: Our Father, who art in heaven, hallowed be thy name. Thy kingdom come, thy will be done, on earth as it is in heaven.
1: Give us this day our daily bread, and forgive us our trespasses, as we forgive those who trespass against us. And lead us not into temptation, but deliver us from evil. Amen.
0: Let us offer the next three Aves, that we will have an increase of faith, hope, and love. Hail Mary, full of grace, the Lord is with thee. Blessed art thou amongst women, and blessed is the fruit of thy womb, Jesus.
1: Holy Mary, Mother of God, pray for us sinners, now and at the hour of our death. Amen.
0: Hail Mary, full of grace, the Lord is with thee. Blessed art thou amongst women, and blessed is the fruit of thy womb, Jesus.
1: Holy Mary, Mother of God, pray for us sinners, now and at the hour of our death. Amen.
0: Hail Mary, full of grace, the Lord is with thee. Blessed art thou amongst women, and blessed is the fruit of thy womb, Jesus.
1: Holy Mary, Mother of God, pray for us sinners, now and at the hour of our death. Amen.
0: Glory be to the Father, and to the Son, and to the Holy Spirit.
1: As it was in the beginning,

0: The first joyful mystery, the Annunciation by the angel to Mary that she will be the mother of Emmanuel. Our Father, who art in heaven, hallowed be thy name. Thy kingdom come, thy will be done, on earth as it is in heaven.
1: Give us this day our daily bread, and forgive us our trespasses, as we forgive those who trespass against us. And lead us not into temptation, but deliver us from evil. Amen.
0: Hail Mary, full of grace, the Lord is with thee. Blessed art thou amongst women, and blessed is the fruit of thy womb, Jesus.
1: Holy Mary, Mother of God, pray for us sinners, now and at the hour of our death. Amen.
0: Hail Mary, full of grace, the Lord is with thee. Blessed art thou amongst women, and blessed is the fruit of thy womb, Jesus.
1: Holy Mary, Mother of God, pray for us sinners, now and at the hour of our death. Amen.
0: Hail Mary, full of grace, the Lord is with thee. Blessed art thou amongst women, and blessed is the fruit of thy womb, Jesus.
1: Holy Mary, Mother of God, pray for us sinners, now and at the hour of our death. Amen.
0: Hail Mary, full of grace, the Lord is with thee. Blessed art thou amongst women, and blessed is the fruit of thy womb, Jesus.
1: Holy Mary, Mother of God, pray for us sinners, now and at the hour of our death. Amen.
0: Hail Mary, full of grace, the Lord is with thee. Blessed art thou amongst women, and blessed is the fruit of thy womb, Jesus.
1: Holy Mary, Mother of God, pray for us sinners, now and at the hour of our death. Amen.
0: Hail Mary, full of grace, the Lord is with thee. Blessed art thou amongst women, and blessed is the fruit of thy womb, Jesus.
1: Holy Mary, Mother of God, pray for us sinners, now and at the hour of our death. Amen.
0: Hail Mary, full of grace, the Lord is with thee. Blessed art thou amongst women, and blessed is the fruit of thy womb, Jesus.
1: Holy Mary, Mother of God, pray for us sinners, now and at the hour of our death. Amen.
0: Hail Mary, full of grace, the Lord is with thee. Blessed art thou amongst women, and blessed is the fruit of thy womb, Jesus.
1: Holy Mary, Mother of God, pray for us sinners, now and at the hour of our death. Amen.
0: Hail Mary, full of grace, the Lord is with thee. Blessed art thou amongst women, and blessed is the fruit of thy womb, Jesus.
1: Holy Mary, Mother of God, pray for us sinners, now and at the hour of our death. Amen.
0: Hail Mary, full of grace, the Lord is with thee. Blessed art thou amongst women, and blessed is the fruit of thy womb, Jesus.
1: Holy Mary, Mother of God, pray for us sinners, now and at the hour of our death. Amen.
0: Glory be to the Father, and to the Son, and to the Holy Spirit.
1: As it was in the beginning, is now, and ever shall be, world without end. Amen.
0: O my Jesus,
1: forgive us our sins.
0: Save us from the
1: fires of hell. Bring all souls to heaven, especially those in most need of thy mercy.
0: The second joyful mystery, the visitation of our Blessed Lady to Elizabeth and to the child in her womb, John the Baptist. Our Father, who art in heaven, hallowed be thy name. Thy kingdom come, thy will be done, on earth as it is in heaven.
1: Give us this day our daily bread, and forgive us our trespasses, as we forgive those who trespass against us. And lead us not into temptation, but deliver us from evil. Amen.
0: Hail Mary, full of grace, the Lord is with thee. Blessed art thou amongst women, and blessed is the fruit of thy womb, Jesus.
1: Holy Mary, Mother of God, pray for us sinners, now and at the hour of our death. Amen.
0: Hail Mary, full of grace, the Lord is with thee. Blessed art thou amongst women, and blessed is the fruit of thy womb, Jesus.
1: Holy Mary, Mother of God, pray for us sinners, now and at the hour of our death. Amen.
0: Hail Mary, full of grace, the Lord is with thee. Blessed art thou amongst women, and blessed is the fruit of thy womb, Jesus.
1: Holy Mary, Mother of God, pray for us sinners, now and at the hour of our death. Amen.
0: Hail Mary, full of grace, the Lord is with thee. Blessed art thou amongst women, and blessed is the fruit of thy womb, Jesus.
1: Holy Mary, Mother of God, pray for us sinners, now and at the hour of our death. Amen.
0: Hail Mary, full of grace, the Lord is with thee. Blessed art thou amongst women, and blessed is the fruit of thy womb, Jesus.
1: Holy Mary, Mother of God, pray for us sinners, now and at the hour of our death. Amen.
0: Hail Mary, full of grace, the Lord is with thee. Blessed art thou amongst women, and blessed is the fruit of thy womb, Jesus.
1: Holy Mary, Mother of God, pray for us sinners, now and at the hour of our death. Amen.
0: Hail Mary, full of grace, the Lord is with thee. Blessed art thou amongst women, and blessed is the fruit of thy womb, Jesus.
1: Holy Mary, Mother of God, pray for us sinners, now and at the hour of our death. Amen.
0: Hail Mary, full of grace, the Lord is with thee. Blessed art thou amongst women, and blessed is the fruit of thy womb, Jesus.
1: Holy Mary, Mother of God, pray for us sinners, now and at the hour of our death. Amen.
0: Hail Mary, full of grace, the Lord is with thee. Blessed art thou amongst women, and blessed is the fruit of thy womb, Jesus.
1: Holy Mary, Mother of God, pray for us sinners, now and at the hour of our death. Amen.
0: Hail Mary, full of grace, the Lord is with thee. Blessed art thou amongst women, and blessed is the fruit of thy womb, Jesus.
1: Holy Mary, Mother of God, pray for us sinners, now and at the hour of our death. Amen.
0: Hail Mary, full of grace, the Lord is with thee. Blessed art thou amongst women, and blessed is the fruit of thy womb, Jesus.
1: Holy Mary, Mother of God, pray for us sinners, now and at the hour of our death. Amen.
0: Glory be to the Father, and to the Son, and to the Holy Spirit.
1: As it was in the beginning, is now, and ever shall be, world without end. Amen.
0: O my Jesus, forgive us our sins. Save us from the fires of hell. Bring all souls to heaven, especially those in most need of thy mercy. The third joyful mystery, the birth of our divine Savior. The birth of Jesus is filled with joy. The joy of the angels, the joy of the shepherds, the joy of the Magi. But it happens in such strange circumstances. She laid him in a manger because there was no room for them in the inn. How important it is for us to remember that God chose that his son would be poor, that he would be very poor, that he would be poor all of his life. There are two things we need to think about. First of all, that according to his own words, what we do for the poor, we do for him. And secondly, that we ourselves must not be attached to worldly things and invested in seeking and getting things that make us comfortable. Our Father, who art in heaven, hallowed be thy name. Thy kingdom come, thy will be done, on earth as it is in heaven.
1: Give us this day our daily bread, and forgive us our trespasses, as we forgive those who trespass against us. And lead us not into temptation, but deliver us from evil. Amen.
0: Hail Mary, full of grace, the Lord is with thee. Blessed art thou amongst women, and blessed is the fruit of thy womb, Jesus.
1: Holy Mary, Mother of God, pray for us sinners, now and at the hour of our death. Amen.
0: Hail Mary, full of grace, the Lord is with thee. Blessed art thou amongst women, and blessed is the fruit of thy womb, Jesus.
1: Holy Mary, Mother of God, pray for us sinners, now and at the hour of our death. Amen.
0: Hail Mary, full of grace, the Lord is with thee. Blessed art thou amongst women, and blessed is the fruit of thy womb, Jesus.
1: Holy Mary, Mother of God, Pray for us sinners, now and at the hour of our death. Amen.
0: Hail Mary, full of grace, the Lord is with thee. Blessed art thou amongst women,

0: full of grace, the Lord is with thee. Blessed art thou amongst women, and blessed is the fruit of thy womb, Jesus.
1: Holy Mary, Mother of God, pray for us sinners, now and at the hour of our death. Amen.
0: Hail Mary, full of grace, the Lord is with thee. Blessed art thou amongst women, and blessed is the fruit of thy womb, Jesus.
1: Holy Mary, Mother of God, pray for us sinners, now and at the hour of our death. Amen.
0: Hail Mary, full of grace, the Lord is with thee. Blessed art thou amongst women, and blessed is the fruit of thy womb, Jesus.
1: Holy Mary, Mother of God, pray for us sinners, now and at the hour of our death. Amen.
0: Hail Mary, full of grace, the Lord is with thee. Blessed art thou amongst women, and blessed is the fruit of thy womb, Jesus.
1: Holy Mary, Mother of God, pray for us sinners now and at the hour of our death. Amen.
0: Hail Mary, full of grace, the Lord is with thee. Blessed art thou amongst women, and blessed is the fruit of thy womb, Jesus.
1: Holy Mary, Mother of God, pray for us sinners now and at the hour of our death. Amen.
0: Hail Mary, full of grace, the Lord is with thee. Blessed art thou amongst women, and blessed is the fruit of thy womb, Jesus.
1: Holy Mary, Mother of God, pray for us sinners, now and at the hour of our death. Amen.
0: Glory be to the Father, and to the Son, and to the Holy Spirit.
1: As it was in the beginning, is now, and ever shall be, world without end. Amen.
2: O my Jesus, forgive us our sins.
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4: Bring all souls to heaven, especially those in most need of thy mercy.
0: The fourth joyful mystery, the presentation of the Christ child in the temple by Mary and Joseph. Our Father, who art in heaven, hallowed be thy name. Thy kingdom come, thy will be done, on earth as it is in heaven.
1: Give us this day our daily bread, and forgive us our trespasses, as we forgive those who trespass against us. And lead us not into temptation, but deliver us from evil. Amen.
0: Hail Mary, full of grace, the Lord is with thee. Blessed art thou amongst women, and blessed is the fruit of thy womb, Jesus.
1: Holy Mary, Mother of God, pray for us sinners, now and at the hour of our death. Amen.
0: Hail Mary, full of grace, the Lord is with thee. Blessed art thou amongst women, and blessed is the fruit of thy womb, Jesus.
1: Holy Mary, Mother of God, pray for us sinners, now and at the hour of our death. Amen.
0: Hail Mary, full of grace, the Lord is with thee. Blessed art thou amongst women, and blessed is the fruit of thy womb, Jesus.
1: Holy Mary, Mother of God, pray for us sinners, now and at the hour of our death. Amen.
0: Hail Mary, full of grace, the Lord is with thee. Blessed art thou amongst women, and blessed is the fruit of thy womb, Jesus.
1: Holy Mary, Mother of God, pray for us sinners, now and at the hour of our death. Amen.
0: Hail Mary, full of grace, the Lord is with thee. Blessed art thou amongst women, and blessed is the fruit of thy womb, Jesus.
1: Holy Mary, Mother of God, pray for us sinners, now and at the hour of our death. Amen.
0: Hail Mary, full of grace, the Lord is with thee. Blessed art thou amongst women, and blessed is the fruit of thy womb, Jesus.
1: Holy Mary, Mother of God, pray for us sinners, now and at the hour of our death. Amen.
0: Hail Mary, full of grace, the Lord is with thee. Blessed art thou amongst women, and blessed is the fruit of thy womb, Jesus.
1: Holy Mary, Mother of God, pray for us sinners, now and at the hour of our death. Amen.
0: Hail Mary, full of grace, the Lord is with thee. Blessed art thou amongst women, and blessed is the fruit of thy womb, Jesus.
1: Holy Mary, Mother of God, pray for us sinners, now and at the hour of our death. Amen.
0: Hail Mary, full of grace, the Lord is with thee. Blessed art thou amongst women, and blessed is the fruit of thy womb, Jesus.
1: Holy Mary, Mother of God, pray for us sinners, now and at the hour of our death. Amen.
0: Hail Mary, full of grace, the Lord is with thee. Blessed art thou amongst women, and blessed is the fruit of thy womb, Jesus.
1: Holy Mary, Mother of God, pray for us sinners, now and at the hour of our death. Amen.
0: Glory be to the Father, and to the Son, and to the Holy Spirit.
1: As it was in the beginning, is now, and ever shall be, world without end. Amen.
0: O my Jesus,
1: forgive us our sins.
0: Save us from the fires of hell.
1: Bring all souls to heaven, especially those in most need of thy mercy.
0: The fifth joyful mystery, the finding of the child Jesus in the temple. Our Father, who art in heaven, hallowed be thy name. Thy kingdom come, thy will be done, on earth as it is in heaven.
1: Give us this day our daily bread, and forgive us our trespasses, as we forgive those who trespass against us. And lead us not into temptation, but deliver us from evil. Amen.
0: Hail Mary, full of grace, the Lord is with thee. Blessed art thou amongst women, and blessed is the fruit of thy womb, Jesus.
1: Holy Mary, Mother of God, pray for us sinners, now and at the hour of our death. Amen.
0: Hail Mary, full of grace, the Lord is with thee. Blessed art thou amongst women, and blessed is the fruit of thy womb, Jesus.
1: Holy Mary, Mother of God, pray for us sinners, now and at the hour of our death. Amen.
0: Hail Mary, full of grace, the Lord is with thee. Blessed art thou amongst women, and blessed is the fruit of thy womb, Jesus.
1: Holy Mary, Mother of God, pray for us sinners, now and at the hour of our death. Amen.
0: Hail Mary, full of grace, the Lord is with thee. Blessed art thou amongst women, and blessed is the fruit of thy womb, Jesus.
1: Holy Mary, Mother of God, pray for us sinners, now and at the hour of our death. Amen.
0: Hail Mary, full of grace, the Lord is with thee. Blessed art thou amongst women, and blessed is the fruit of thy womb, Jesus.
1: Holy Mary, Mother of God, pray for us sinners, now and at the hour of our death. Amen.
0: Hail Mary, full of grace, the Lord is with thee. Blessed art thou amongst women, and blessed is the fruit of thy womb, Jesus.
1: Holy Mary, Mother of God, pray for us sinners, now and at the hour of our death. Amen.
0: Hail Mary, full of grace, the Lord is with thee. Blessed art thou amongst women, and blessed is the fruit of thy womb, Jesus.
1: Holy Mary, Mother of God, pray for us sinners, now and at the hour of our death. Amen.
0: Hail Mary, full of grace, the Lord is with thee. Blessed art thou amongst women, and blessed is the fruit of thy womb, Jesus.
1: Holy Mary, Mother of God, pray for us sinners, now and at the hour of our death. Amen.
0: Hail Mary, full of grace, the Lord is with thee. Blessed art thou amongst women, and blessed is the fruit of thy womb, Jesus.
1: Holy Mary, Mother of God, pray for us sinners, now and at the hour of our death. Amen.
0: Hail Mary, full of grace, the Lord is with thee. Blessed art thou amongst women, and blessed is the fruit of thy womb, Jesus.
1: Holy Mary, Mother of God, pray for us sinners, now and at the hour of our death. Amen.
0: Glory be to the Father, and to the Son, and to the Holy Spirit.
1: As it was in the beginning, is now, and ever shall be, world without end. Amen.
0: O my Jesus, forgive us our sins, save us from the fires of hell.
1: Bring all souls to heaven, especially those in most need of thy mercy.
0: Hail, Holy Queen, Mother of mercy, our life, our sweetness, and our hope. To thee do we cry, poor banished children of Eve. To thee do we send up our sighs, mourning and weeping in this valley of tears. Turn then, most gracious Advocate, thine eyes of mercy toward us, and after this our exile, show unto us the blessed fruit of thy womb, Jesus. O clement, O loving, O sweet Virgin Mary, pray for us, O Holy Mother of God,
1: that we may be made worthy of the promises of Christ.
0: Let us pray. O God, whose only begotten Son, by his life, death, and resurrection, has purchased for us the rewards of eternal life. Grant, we beseech thee, that meditating on these mysteries of the Most Holy Rosary of the Blessed Virgin Mary, we may imitate what they contain and obtain what they promise through the same Christ our Lord. Amen. May the divine assistance remain always with us, and may the souls of the faithful departed, through the mercy of God, rest in peace.
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10: Buenos días, Mike. ¿Cómo amaneciste?
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9: 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So that was more than enough. Grandkids. Spent all day with the grandkids.
10: Corina, ¿cómo andamos?
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10: Tony,
12: bendecido.
10: Bendecido. Larry, how was your fourth?
13: Oh, I was there at the Sequoia National Park.
10: Okay.
13: We had pictures there with the huge Sherman tree, which is like 3,600 years old.
10: Wow.
13: So the scale is like this. It'd be like this.
7: 3,600 years old.
13: Yeah.
7: That's older than Christ?
13: Older than Christianity.
7: Yep.
11: Older than USA?
13: Yeah. Oh, USA is like this.
7: That's just a little drop in the bucket. Y este, pues qué bueno. 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
11: 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That's good.
7: Los de San Antonio. 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
7: No, y deja tú. No
11: sé. And it was a 250th anniversary. Yo vi nomás el Texas Café and some other little restaurants or places, pero I thought that debería de haber puesto la ciudad un poco más.
7: Well, I'll tell you something else.
11: Or is it the businesses that do that?
7: The businesses should do that. The courthouse was not flying any flags on July the 4th, and that was very, very depressing.
12: Well, quisiera dar realmente un poquito de publicidad al Texas Café porque realmente tuvo un día especial ellos ahí.
11: Yes, tuvieron gente también.
12: Tuvieron gente y yo creo que dieron comida y cosas.
11: Tenían música. 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
12: García.
11: De los García pusieron flyers and stuff and algo because we were doing the 250 for United States and the consecration too.
7: And to think that the courthouse across the street was not flying any flags.
12: Mm-hmm. Yeah.
7: Who does that reflect on? The county government? And I really felt bad about that.
11: Or the city? Somebody had to have done it.
7: Well, I hope that if anybody from the county is listening, that they'll learn a lesson from that, that the holidays need to be observed. We live in the United States of America, and our holidays are our holidays. Try being over there in Mexico and not flying the flags on certain days and see what happens. But I was very disappointed. We were there in the area. I was at the grotto, and I would look up. I said, maybe by noon, something will be flying. Noon came and went, and still no flag up.
11: En el grotto tenían las lucecitas, tenían una little red, white, and blue ribbon.
7: Yes, pues te digo. But the ones that have set the example, I think they let us down. They let us down, and they should have set the example for the community.
11: Sí, porque it's not every time that we celebrate 250 years.
7: No. That's a once in what a lifetime.
11: Yeah.
15: When I was in the JCs, we would do it for the businesses. We would charge them, ¿verdad? And we would every holiday we would go and put the flag on at their business.
11: Sí, porque había unos businesses que, or maybe by the highway, había unos flags, pero no eran muchas.
15: And some other organizations have done that too and through the years.
11: Pero Texas Cafe sí tenía, yo creo que Granite Garbage también tenía, yo creo que Ramiro Alcazar had something too. Mm-hmm. That's the only ones I saw.
10: But the one that went real good was Texas Cafe.
11: Yes.
10: They really went all out.
12: So we need to thank her porque ella hizo su parte.
11: Yes.
12: Y preparó para eso. Yo lo vi desde muchos días antes que estaba preparando.
11: Even the pancakes.
12: Sí, ándale, sí.
10: Tell me about the pancakes.
11: Somebody was eating a pancake. Y era the United States or the Texas. Algo así, shape or something like that. It read white and blue.
10: Stuff. I hope you're listening, Becky.
11: Yeah.
10: Thank you for what you did.
13: Oh yes. Yeah, Becky.
12: Hay que darle crédito y darle el respeto, ¿verdad? Ese que lo merece mucho ella.
10: Oh, yes, she does. Mm-hmm. Wherever she goes, she moves things around.
12: Yes.
10: Whether it's in school or in the business, but she, mm-hmm. I told her one time, I don't think you'd make a brain.
12: Lo único, también quisiera yo agregarle a eso de Becky, que si hay un radio escucha. 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
11: Que si comen ahí, vayan y den las gracias.
12: Y que les digan de parte de la radio, nosotros les queremos darle a ella las gracias para que se dé cuenta a ella,
10: sí.
12: Que nosotros agradecemos todo eso.
10: Oh, ya, porque yo venía de la casa de corte y me estaba sintiendo muy mal de ver todos empty. No, llegas a Texas y se te quitaba todo. So, thank you, Becky. I hope somebody gets a word to you, but thank you for what you did for the community. You set a great example for all of us.
12: Amen, yes.
10: Okay, so pasó el July the 4th. Now, what's going to happen in July?
12: July, pues hay muchas actividades, ¿o de qué?
11: You talking about Feast de la Iglesia, o de
10: whatever?
11: ¿De qué está hablando usted?
10: I'm saying anything coming up for July.
13: I think it's something about the Feast of the Blessed Virgin, or the birthday,
10: mm-hmm.
13: or no?
10: Our Lady of Mount Carmel.
13: Yes!
11: We're doing the novena today,
13: novena yesterday.
10: Yeah. Yeah, because I'm a member.
13: The Lady of Mount Carmel. You're a tertiary.
10: I'm a tertiary of Carmel,
11: yeah. Mm-hmm. And I'm in St. Benedict.
10: St. Benedict.
13: Benedict.
10: Mm-hmm. They're the ones that gave me my education, the Benedictines, mm-hmm. on July the 11th, right?
11: Yes.
13: Yes.
11: Ese también se está haciendo la novena.
10: St. Benedict.
13: I learned yesterday that Our Lady of Mount Carmel really was symbolized in Elijah's vision of that cloud surrounding him, which prefigured the Blessed Virgin.
10: I tell you what, I went to Mount Carmel in the Holy Land and said, hey, this is not big. It's kind of small.
13: Yeah.
10: I don't know if any of you that have been there think the same thing, but when I saw it, I said, my goodness. I think the dining room where we ate was larger.
15: Maybe it's the mound. M-O-U-N-D.
10: Yeah.
12: Mm-hmm.
15: Instead of mount empty, period. A mountain is not a mountain, right?
10: Well, according to Elijah, it was a mountain.
15: Okay.
10: Mount Carmel, that's where the prophets are gathered.
15: But it doesn't look like one? No? No parece una?
10: Well, it could be me.
15: Uh-huh.
10: Or, I don't know, maybe somebody else has a different impression. But I said, my goodness, it's too small. And the food, of course, was just what you would expect from Carmelites. They themselves prepared the salami, the cheese, and whatever else you're going to eat there. Very, very simple. Nothing extravagant to it.
13: Is that the Carmelites founded by St. Teresa?
10: The original ones.
13: Oh, the original one. Okay.
10: But they're an order that should be respected at all times. And they've had some fabulous saints. John of the Cross.
13: John of the Cross.
10: Teresa of Avila. Teresa of Lisieux.
13: Yeah. Teresa of Lisieux.
10: Yeah.
13: Yes.
10: So they are to be commended for that. And even in the modern times, Sister Teresa Benedicta of the Cross.
16: Of the Cross, yes.
10: Yeah. She was Jewish, then became a Catholic and a nun. And, of course, the Nazis caught up with her because she was Jewish.
16: Mm-hmm.
10: And they took her to the concentration camp. She went dressed as a nun. She went into the gas chambers dressed as a nun.
16: And but she was not considered a martyr, was she?
10: I think there's a question about that there.
16: Yeah.
10: Because did she die for her faith? Or did she die because she was Jewish?
16: Mm-hmm. Oh, yeah, that's true. That's true.
10: It gives you something to think about.
16: Yeah.
10: But I tell you what a woman. She was the first one I heard to get a PhD there in Germany.
16: In Germany.
10: In a subject that I doubt that too many people know what it means. Phenomenology.
16: Mm-hmm. That's a tough one.
10: It is a very tough one.
17: And what is it?
16: Phenomenology is just the study of phenomena. Meaning, for example, anything that happens in nature, they want to investigate the why, the what, and the how. So it's like the approach of science.
10: Definitely.
16: So that's where she went. It was the intellectual elite of Germany at that time.
10: Well, she was her first PhD.
12: Mm-hmm. It's a person from very high, a person that's thinking more of the abstract and more of the of what's not here but could be here.
16: Yeah, yeah. Mm-hmm. Actually, that's she was really searching for truth with a capital T.
12: Right,
10: yep.
12: The truth and high-level intellectual.
16: Right,
12: person.
16: Because she practiced her Jewish religion, mm-hmm. was not satisfied there.
12: Mm-hmm.
16: She went to the scientific circle, that's the phenomenology.
12: Phenomenology.
16: And then, by the grace of God, she read The Interior Castle of St. Teresa of Avila.
10: Oh.
16: After that, she said, this is the truth. She converted immediately.
10: Mm-hmm. And then try to become a Carmelite. She did.
16: Yeah, she did.
10: She did. But then for her own safety, they got her out of Germany and moved her to Holland. Well, the Germans took over Holland also, and they took her to a concentration camp.
12: Mm-hmm.
16: And one of the things that I remembered from, because I read her kind of autobiography, she said, I travel a lot. I see an expanse of physical space. Now that I'm here in the monastery, physical space is so limited. So what am I going to do? Because I'm searching for truth. She said, I'm going higher and deeper. Well, the space is just limited.
12: Mm-hmm.
16: That is something.
10: Yeah. But she did, as far as I'm concerned, she died for her faith.
16: Mm-hmm. Yes. Saint Teresa Benedicta.
10: A Croce, blessed by the cross.
16: Mm-hmm.
10: She's really somebody to be admired.
16: And that's she's a daughter of Carmel.
17: And her sister went también, ¿no?
10: Rosa, she took her in and she became the porter of the convent.
16: Mm-hmm.
10: In other words, she didn't want to be a nun, but Teresa didn't want her out in the world because she figured that the Nazis would pick her up. So the sisters took her in and made her the porter, which meant that she had a veil of some kind. But then when they came for Teresa, they came for her too.
17: And you can see the movie in the form app that Father gave us.
16: Oh, really?
17: Through Immaculate Conception. And there was something that I saw in the movie where they thought, because she was a sickly person, right?
16: Are you talking about St. Teresa?
17: Well, I think I'm getting her mixed up.
16: All right, the foundress of the Discalced Carmelite was St. Teresa of Avila.
12: Mm-hmm.
16: Now, the one we're talking right now, the Jewish who converted to Catholicism, was St. Teresa Benedicta.
12: The Benedicta.
10: Benedicta Acroce.
16: Acroce. So okay. She's the follower, actually, of the original St. Teresa of Avila. She took St. Teresa's name.
12: Mm-hmm.
17: But we're talking about the Jew.
10: Yep.
16: Right now, we're talking about the Jew.
12: The Jewish.
17: Uh-huh.
12: The Jew. Yes.
17: So that's the movie that's there.
16: Ah, okay. Yes. So.
17: But she was sickly, wasn't she?
16: I'm not so sure about
10: I'm not so sure on that one either. But I do know that she was the first woman PhD in Germany.
16: So Avila is the one who is sickly, always had headaches, she had tuberculosis.
17: Oh, okay.
16: She always spat out blood. So many things.
17: Okay.
10: But there were...
17: Es que hay varias Teresas.
16: Yes.
10: And they were all fabulous.
17: Yes.
10: As far as I'm concerned. So let's see. It's Teresa of Avila, Teresa of Lisieux, Teresa of Benedicta.
18: Mm-hmm.
10: Anyone else, Larry, that you can think of?
16: From the Carmelites?
10: No, that's a Teresa.
16: Teresa. Saint Mother Teresa of Calcutta.
10: How could we forget her?
16: Yes. She got her inspiration from Saint Teresa of Avila. There, another Teresa.
10: Oh, yes, she did. And look at what... She made history.
16: Yes.
10: She made history, and all because she was on her way to a retreat, and she saw things on the train.
16: Mm-hmm.
10: And she decided to do something about it.
16: According to her, she heard Jesus said, "Take care of my poor."
10: And when she went to the Archbishop, luckily, he didn't place any obstacles. He said, "Go ahead." So she stayed with the clothes.

0: We're in the Holy Land. Father Trujillo was saying Mass at the site of the resurrection and the death of Christ. And all of a sudden, when it was time to, when he said, peace be with you, share with one another a sign of peace, I looked down and there was about 20 nuns from the... And I looked at them and I said, Mother Teresa...
1: Sisters of Charity, right?
0: Yes. Yeah. But they, instead of saying, peace be with us, I said, Mother Teresa. And I went down and embraced each one personally.
1: Yes.
0: And the superior said, you must have loved her a lot. I said, I sure did.
1: Yes. It's very tough. Their life is very tough.
0: Yes.
2: And what she was going through was very tough.
1: Tough also.
0: The spiritual dryness. And but she never gave up.
2: She never gave up.
0: She went to a KC convention, believe it or not, to ask for money. She got $80,000 out of them.
1: There was a story also when she was traveling in a plane. And then, so of course, people recognized her. And she was talking to her seatmate. And the seatmate asked her, where are you going, mother? Oh, I'm going to found this order here in this country because there's so many poor. I don't have any money. And so I'm still praying for that. And so the seatmate just started passing around the hat. All the passengers in the plane just put in there, I don't know how many thousands of dollars she got.
0: No, nothing surprises me about that. I mean, you look at her, she looks like your grandmother or an aunt or somebody that you could really trust. And I understand that her body is preserved, that either she was embalmed in a certain way, but if you go to Calcutta, you do see her. And if I ever go there, that would be the first thing I'd want to see. Because she was really, really something.
1: A saint, even while alive.
0: Oh, yes.
1: There is a...
0: Oh, let me tell you. As far as abortion was concerned, she would always say, don't kill them. Give them to me.
1: Yeah.
0: Give them to me.
1: Because she had an orphanage, too.
0: Yes. She had several of those.
1: Several, yeah.
0: And, boy, but she was quite a woman. That's all I can say of that.
1: I also read something about her. Where, you know, they have these temples. They have this temple to Kali, the goddess of destruction. But they make her a deity. And so this temple was no longer used. And Mother Teresa didn't have any place for the dying and for the orphans and all that. And so she was just picking up this almost dead ladies, and so she picked up some of them and took them to this unused temple, dilapidated and all that. And so her sisters were doing this apostolate and ministry there. And suddenly, the Indian villagers around the temple were not happy. I'm a Christian missionary using our temple to take care of people, of dying people. Mm-hmm. And so they wanted to persecute her and even stone her. And when Mother Teresa opened the door of the temple and saw that it was Indian women that these nuns were taking care of, and then suddenly they changed their mind. When they saw Mother Teresa, she said, she's a goddess. Do you imagine that?
0: Oh, she was a mover, right?
1: Yeah.
0: And with her smile, she could get contributions right away.
1: Yeah, right away. And then, you know, it is said that in her letters and some kind of memoirs that she mentioned that she had this dark night of the soul where she didn't feel God, where she felt like God abandoned her.
0: For 20 years.
1: Yes. And so, but I said, how can that be? How can she persevere? And then when I was listening to her being interviewed by this lady in a radio station, it was televised also, and I watched her face. I didn't listen to what they were saying. And she was just radiating joy. the eyes

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1: And now the Angelus with our most reverend Bishop Flores.
2: The angel of the Lord declared unto Mary, and she conceived by the Holy Spirit. Hail Mary, full of grace, the Lord is with thee. Blessed art thou amongst women, and blessed is the fruit of thy womb, Jesus.
3: Holy Mary, Mother of God, pray for us sinners now and at the hour of our death. Amen.
2: Behold the handmaid of the Lord, be it done unto me according to thy word. Hail Mary, full of grace, the Lord is with thee. Blessed art thou amongst women, and blessed is the fruit of thy womb, Jesus.
3: Holy Mary, Mother of God, pray for us sinners now and at the hour of our death. Amen.
2: And the Word was made flesh and dwelt among us. Hail Mary, full of grace, the Lord is with thee. Blessed art thou amongst women, and blessed is the fruit of thy womb, Jesus.
3: Holy Mary, Mother of God, pray for us sinners now and at the hour of our death. Amen.
2: Pray for us, O Holy Mother of God, that we may be made prompt worthy of the promises of Christ. Let us pray. Pour forth, we beseech thee, O Lord, thy grace into our hearts, that we, to whom the incarnation of Christ thy Son was made known by the message of an angel, may, by his passion and cross, be brought to the glory of his resurrection, through the same Christ our Lord.
3: Amen.
2: In the name of the Father, and of the Son, and of the Holy Spirit.
3: Amen.
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0: And now the Angelus with our most reverend Bishop Flores.
1: The angel of the Lord declared unto Mary, and she conceived by the Holy Spirit. Hail Mary, full of grace, the Lord is with thee. Blessed art thou amongst women, and blessed is the fruit of thy womb, Jesus.
2: Holy Mary, Mother of God, pray for us sinners now and at the hour of our death. Amen.
1: Behold the handmaid of the Lord, be it done unto me according to thy word. Hail Mary, full of grace, the Lord is with thee. Blessed art thou amongst women, and blessed is the fruit of thy womb, Jesus.
2: Holy Mary, Mother of God, pray for us sinners now, the hour of our death. Amen.
1: And the Word was made flesh, and dwelt among us. Hail Mary, full of grace, the Lord is with thee. Blessed art thou amongst women, and blessed is the fruit of thy womb, Jesus.
2: Holy Mary, Mother of God, pray for us sinners now, at the hour of our death. Amen.
1: Pray for us, O Holy Mother of God, that we may be made worthy of the promises of Christ. Let us pray. Pour forth, we beseech thee, O Lord, thy grace into our hearts, that we, to whom the incarnation of Christ thy Son was made known by the message of an angel, may, by his passion and cross, be brought to the glory of his resurrection, through the same Christ our Lord.
2: Amen.
1: In the name of the Father, and of the Son, and of the Holy Spirit.
2: Amen.
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0: And now the Angelus with our most reverend Bishop Flores.
1: The angel of the Lord declared unto Mary, and she conceived by the Holy Spirit. Hail Mary, full of grace, the Lord is with thee. Blessed art thou amongst women, and blessed is the fruit of thy womb, Jesus.
2: Holy Mary, Mother of God, pray for us sinners now and at the hour of our death. Amen.
1: Behold, the handmaid of the Lord, be it done unto me according to thy word. Hail Mary, full of grace, the Lord is with thee. Blessed art thou amongst women, and blessed is the fruit of thy womb, Jesus.
2: Holy Mary, Mother of God, pray for us sinners now, at the hour of our death. Amen.
1: And the Word was made flesh, and dwelt among us. Hail Mary, full of grace, the Lord is with thee. Blessed art thou amongst women, and blessed is the fruit of thy womb, Jesus.
2: Holy Mary, Mother of God, pray for us sinners now, at the hour of our death. Amen.
1: Pray for us, O Holy Mother of God, that we may be made prompt worthy of the promises of Christ. Let us pray. Pour forth, we beseech thee, O Lord, thy grace into our hearts, that we, to whom the incarnation of Christ thy Son was made known by the message of an angel, may, by his passion and cross, be brought to the glory of his resurrection, through the same Christ our Lord.
2: Amen.
1: In the Father, and of the Son, and of the Holy Spirit.
2: Amen.
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0: And now the Angelus with our most reverend Bishop Flores.
1: The angel of the Lord declared unto Mary, and she conceived by the Holy Spirit. Hail Mary, full of grace, the Lord is with thee. Blessed art thou amongst women, and blessed is the fruit of thy womb, Jesus.
2: Holy Mary, Mother of God, pray for us sinners now and at the hour of our death. Amen.
1: Behold the handmaid of the Lord, be it done unto me according to thy word. Hail Mary, full of grace, the Lord is with thee. Blessed art thou amongst women, and blessed is the fruit of thy womb, Jesus.
2: Holy Mary, Mother of God, pray for us sinners now, the hour of our death. Amen.
1: And the Word was made flesh, and dwelt among us. Hail Mary, full of grace, the Lord is with thee. Blessed art thou amongst women, and blessed is the fruit of thy womb, Jesus.
2: Holy Mary, Mother of God, pray for us sinners now, at the hour of our death. Amen.
1: Pray for us, O Holy Mother of God, that we may be made worthy of the promises of Christ. Let us pray. Pour forth, we beseech thee, O Lord, thy grace into our hearts, that we, to whom the incarnation of Christ thy Son was made known by the message of an angel, may, by his passion and cross, be brought to the glory of his resurrection, through the same Christ our Lord.
2: Amen.
1: In the name of the Father, and of the Son, and of the Holy Spirit.
2: Amen.
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0: The angel of the Lord declared unto Mary, and she conceived by the Holy Spirit. Hail Mary, full of grace, the Lord is with thee. Blessed art thou amongst women, and blessed is the fruit of thy womb, Jesus.
1: Holy Mary, Mother of God, pray for us sinners now and at the hour of our death. Amen.
0: Behold, the handmaid of the Lord, be it done unto me according to thy word. Hail Mary, full of grace, the Lord is with thee. Blessed art thou amongst women, and blessed is the fruit of thy womb, Jesus.
1: Holy Mary, Mother of God, pray for us sinners now, at the hour of our death. Amen.
0: And the Word was made flesh, and dwelt among us. Hail Mary, full of grace, the Lord is with thee. Blessed art thou amongst women, and blessed is the fruit of thy womb, Jesus.
1: Holy Mary, Mother of God, pray for us sinners now, at the hour of our death. Amen.
0: Pray for us, O Holy Mother of God, that we may be made worthy of the promises of Christ. Let us pray. Pour forth, we beseech thee, O Lord, thy grace into our hearts, that we, to whom the incarnation of Christ thy Son was made known by the message of an angel, may, by his passion and cross, be brought to the glory of his resurrection, through the same Christ our Lord.
1: Amen.
0: In the name of the Father, and of the Son, and of the Holy Spirit.
1: Amen.
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0: And now the Angelus with our most reverend Bishop Flores.
1: The angel of the Lord declared unto Mary, and she conceived by the Holy Spirit. Hail Mary, full of grace, the Lord is with thee. Blessed art thou amongst women, and blessed is the fruit of thy womb, Jesus.
2: Holy Mary, Mother of God, pray for us sinners now and at the hour of our death. Amen.
1: Behold, the handmaid of the Lord, be it done unto me according to thy word. Hail Mary, full of grace, the Lord is with thee. Blessed art thou amongst women, and blessed is the fruit of thy womb, Jesus.
2: Holy Mary, Mother of God, pray for us sinners now, at the hour of our death. Amen.
1: And the Word was made flesh, and dwelt among us. Hail Mary, full of grace, the Lord is with thee. Blessed art thou amongst women, and blessed is the fruit of thy womb, Jesus.
2: Holy Mary, Mother of God, pray for us sinners now, at the hour of our death. Amen.
1: Pray for us, O Holy Mother of God, that we may be made prompt worthy of the promises of Christ. Let us pray. Pour forth, we beseech thee, O Lord, thy grace into our hearts, that we, to whom the incarnation of Christ thy Son was made known by the message of an angel, may by his passion and cross be brought to the glory of his resurrection through the same Christ our Lord.
2: Amen.
1: In the name of the Father, and of the Son, and of the Holy Spirit. Amen.
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0: And now the Angelus with our most reverend Bishop Flores.
1: The angel of the Lord declared unto Mary, and she conceived by the Holy Spirit. Hail Mary, full of grace, the Lord is with thee. Blessed art thou amongst women, and blessed is the fruit of thy womb, Jesus.
2: Holy Mary, Mother of God, pray for us sinners now and at the hour of our death. Amen.
1: Behold, the handmaid of the Lord, be it done unto me according to thy word. Hail Mary, full of grace, the Lord is with thee. Blessed art thou amongst women, and blessed is the fruit of thy womb, Jesus.
2: Holy Mary, Mother of God, pray for us sinners now, at the hour of our death. Amen.
1: And the Word was made flesh, and dwelt among us. Hail Mary, full of grace, the Lord is with thee. Blessed art thou amongst women, and blessed is the fruit of thy womb, Jesus.
2: Holy Mary, Mother of God, pray for us sinners now, at the hour of our death. Amen.
1: Pray for us, O Holy Mother of God, that we may be made prompt worthy of the promises of Christ. Let us pray. Pour forth, we beseech thee, O Lord, thy grace into our hearts, that we, to whom the incarnation of Christ thy Son was made known by the message of an angel, may, by his passion and cross, be brought to the glory of his resurrection, through the same Christ our Lord.
2: Amen.
1: In the name of the Father, and of the Son, and of the Holy Spirit. Amen.
3: Buen día, familia de Dios. 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

0: And now the Angelus with our most reverent Bishop Flores.
1: The angel of the Lord declared unto Mary, and she conceived by the Holy Spirit. Hail Mary, full of grace, the Lord is with thee. Blessed art thou amongst women, and blessed is the fruit of thy womb, Jesus.
2: Holy Mary, Mother of God, pray for us sinners now and at the hour of our death. Amen.
1: Behold the handmaid of the Lord, be it done unto me according to thy word. Hail Mary, full of grace, the Lord is with thee. Blessed art thou amongst women, and blessed is the fruit of thy womb, Jesus.
2: Holy Mary, Mother of God, pray for us sinners now, at the hour of our death. Amen.
1: And the Word was made flesh, and dwelt among us. Hail Mary, full of grace, the Lord is with thee. Blessed art thou amongst women, and blessed is the fruit of thy womb, Jesus.
2: Holy Mary, Mother of God, pray for us sinners now, at the hour of our death. Amen.
1: Pray for us, O Holy Mother of God, that we may be made worthy of the promises of Christ. Let us pray. Pour forth, we beseech thee, O Lord, thy grace into our hearts, that we, to whom the incarnation of Christ thy Son was made known by the message of an angel, may by his passion and cross be brought to the glory of his resurrection through the same Christ our Lord.
2: Amen.
1: In the name of the Father, and of the Son, and of the Holy Spirit.
2: Amen.
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0: And now the Angelus with our most reverent Bishop Flores.
1: The angel of the Lord declared unto Mary, and she conceived by the Holy Spirit. Hail Mary, full of grace, the Lord is with thee. Blessed art thou amongst women, and blessed is the fruit of thy womb, Jesus.
2: Holy Mary, Mother of God, pray for us sinners now and at the hour of our death. Amen.
1: Behold, the handmaid of the Lord, be it done unto me according to thy word. Hail Mary, full of grace, the Lord is with thee. Blessed art thou amongst women, and blessed is the fruit of thy womb, Jesus.
2: Holy Mary, Mother of God, pray for us sinners now, at the hour of our death. Amen.
1: And the Word was made flesh, and dwelt among us. Hail Mary, full of grace, the Lord is with thee. Blessed art thou amongst women, and blessed is the fruit of thy womb, Jesus.
2: Holy Mary, Mother of God, pray for us sinners now, at the hour of our death. Amen.
1: Pray for us, O Holy Mother of God, that we may be made worthy of the promises of Christ. Let us pray. Pour forth, we beseech thee, O Lord, thy grace into our hearts, that we, to whom the incarnation of Christ thy Son was made known by the message of an angel, may, by his passion and cross, be brought to the glory of his resurrection, through the same Christ our Lord.
2: Amen.
1: In the name of the Father, and of the Son, and of the Holy Spirit.
2: Amen.
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0: And now the Angelus with our most reverend Bishop Flores.
1: The angel of the Lord declared unto Mary, and she conceived by the Holy Spirit. Hail Mary, full of grace, the Lord is with thee. Blessed art thou amongst women, and blessed is the fruit of thy womb, Jesus.
2: Holy Mary, Mother of God, pray for us sinners now and at the hour of our death. Amen.
1: Behold the handmaid of the Lord, be it done unto me according to thy word. Hail Mary, full of grace, the Lord is with thee. Blessed art thou amongst women, and blessed is the fruit of thy womb, Jesus.
2: Holy Mary, Mother of God, pray for us sinners now, at the hour of our death. Amen.
1: And the Word was made flesh, and dwelt among us. Hail Mary, full of grace, the Lord is with thee. Blessed art thou amongst women, and blessed is the fruit of thy womb, Jesus.
2: Holy Mary, Mother of God, pray for us sinners now, at the hour of our death. Amen.
1: Pray for us, O Holy Mother of God, that we may be made worthy of the promises of Christ. Let us pray. Pour forth, we beseech thee, O Lord, thy grace into our hearts, that we, to whom the incarnation of Christ thy Son was made known by the message of an angel, may, by his passion and cross, be brought to the glory of his resurrection, through the same Christ our Lord.
2: Amen.
1: In the name of the Father, and of the Son, and of the Holy Spirit.
2: Amen.
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2: The angel of the Lord declared unto Mary, and she conceived by the Holy Spirit. Hail Mary, full of grace, the Lord is with thee. Blessed art thou amongst women, and blessed is the fruit of thy womb, Jesus.
3: Holy Mary, Mother of God, pray for us sinners now and at the hour of our death. Amen.
2: Behold, the handmaid of the Lord, be it done unto me according to thy word. Hail Mary, full of grace, the Lord is with thee. Blessed art thou amongst women, and blessed is the fruit of thy womb, Jesus.
3: Holy Mary, Mother of God, pray for us sinners now, at the hour of our death. Amen.
2: And the Word was made flesh, and dwelt among us. Hail Mary, full of grace, the Lord is with thee. Blessed art thou amongst women, and blessed is the fruit of thy womb, Jesus.
3: Holy Mary, Mother of God, pray for us sinners now, at the hour of our death. Amen.
2: Pray for us, O Holy Mother of God, that we may be made prompt worthy of the promises of Christ. Let us pray. Pour forth, we beseech thee, O Lord, thy grace into our hearts, that we, to whom the incarnation of Christ thy Son was made known by the message of an angel, may, by his passion and cross, be brought to the glory of his resurrection, through the same Christ our Lord.
3: Amen.
2: In the name of the Father, and of the Son, and of the Holy Spirit.
3: Amen.
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5: Paso para adelante.
6: This is Bishop Daniel Flores, the Diocese of Brownsville, taking this opportunity to wish all of our students, from the very youngest to those who are going to even college and university, many blessings during this beginning of the school year, that your efforts and your work will bear much fruit so that you can be as well educated and prepared as possible. We should also be grateful to God for the opportunity to receive an education. And a special blessing upon all the teachers and who assist in our schools in any way, the many, many families who help to make our school systems throughout the valley places of learning, but also places where we can help to form our young people in goodness of heart. And I would like to emphasize that this is very important. Education is not just about how smart we become, but also about how good we are. And so it's a time when we're at school with others, our fellow students and our teachers and our adults who are around us, to practice really being good to each other and patient and kind, because this is what makes a community and a society strong. And so thank very much all of the teachers and all the students and all of our staffs for the good that they do. And may God continue to bless you in the year ahead. The Father and the Son and the Holy Spirit. Amen.
3: Amen.

0: que edifiquen sus corazones y siempre tengan alegría en el Señor.
1: Paso para adelante.
2: This is Bishop Daniel Flores, the Diocese of Brownsville, taking this opportunity to wish all of our students, from the very youngest to those who are going to even college and university, many blessings during this beginning of the school year, that your efforts and your work will bear much fruit so that you can be as well educated and prepared as possible. We should also be grateful to God for the opportunity to receive an education. And a special blessing upon all the teachers and who assist in our schools in any way, the many, many families who help to make our school systems throughout the valley places of learning, but also places where we can help to form our young people in goodness of heart. And I would like to emphasize that this is very important. Education is not just about how smart we become, but also about how good we are. And so it's a time when we're at school with others, our fellow students and our teachers and our adults who are around us, to practice really being good to each other and patient and kind, because this is what makes a community and a society strong. And so thank very much all of the teachers and all the students and all of our staffs for the good that they do. And may God continue to bless you in the year ahead. The Father and the Son and the Holy Spirit. Amen.
3: Amen.

0: And now the Angelus with our most reverend Bishop Flores.
1: The angel of the Lord declared unto Mary, and she conceived by the Holy Spirit. Hail Mary, full of grace, the Lord is with thee. Blessed art thou amongst women, and blessed is the fruit of thy womb, Jesus.
2: Holy Mary, Mother of God, pray for us sinners now and at the hour of our death. Amen.
1: Behold, the handmaid of the Lord, be it done unto me according to thy word. Hail Mary, full of grace, the Lord is with thee. Blessed art thou amongst women, and blessed is the fruit of thy womb, Jesus.
2: Holy Mary, Mother of God, pray for us sinners now, at the hour of our death. Amen.
1: And the Word was made flesh, and dwelt among us. Hail Mary, full of grace, the Lord is with thee. Blessed art thou amongst women, and blessed is the fruit of thy womb, Jesus.
2: Holy Mary, Mother of God, pray for us sinners now, at the hour of our death. Amen.
1: Pray for us, O Holy Mother of God, that we may be made prompt worthy of the promises of Christ. Let us pray. Pour forth, we beseech thee, O Lord, thy grace into our hearts, that we, to whom the incarnation of Christ thy Son was made known by the message of an angel, may, by his passion and cross, be brought to the glory of his resurrection, through the same Christ our Lord.
2: Amen.
1: In the name of the Father, and of the Son, and of the Holy Spirit.
2: Amen.
3: Hermanos en la fe, les habla su hermana Sonia Villarreal

0: para que edifiquen sus corazones y siempre tengan alegría en el Señor.
1: Paso para adelante.
2: This is Bishop Daniel Flores, the Diocese of Brownsville, taking this opportunity to wish all of our students, from the very youngest to those who are going to even college and university, many blessings during this beginning of the school year, that your efforts and your work will bear much fruit so that you can be as well educated and prepared as possible. We should also be grateful to God for the opportunity to receive an education. And a special blessing upon all the teachers and who assist in our schools in any way, the many, many families who help to make our school systems throughout the valley places of learning, but also places where we can help to form our young people in goodness of heart. And I would like to emphasize that this is very important. That education is not just about how smart we become, but also about how good we are. And so it's a time when we're at school with others, our fellow students and our teachers and our adults who are around us, to practice really being good to each other and patient and kind, because this is what makes a community and a society strong. And so thank very much all of the teachers and all the students and all of our staffs for the good that they do. And may God continue to bless you in the year ahead. The Father and the Son and the Holy Spirit. Amen.
3: KSGS Good News Catholic Radio presents Spiritual Sparkles with our brother Larry Patiño and his panelists Amanda Garcia, Clarissa Rivas, and Pat Soto. Take it away, Mr. Patiño.
4: Good morning, everyone.
3: Good morning. Good
4: this
3: morning.
4: This is a very bright, serendipitous day. So life has brought us a good friend of mine from the old days at school. So Mrs. Pat Soto is here. And as usual, we have our Spiritual Sparkles partners here, Miss Amanda Garcia, Miss Clarissa Rivas, and our awesome team here at KSGS, Mr. Smith, Mr. Dr. Mike Gonzalez, Mr. Cepeda, Miss Corina Vela, and Mr. Tony Vela.
5: Full house.
4: So today really is a blessed day because of the fact that we have a wonderful topic. Now, as always, before every program, we invoke the presence of the Lord. So let's make the sign of the cross in the name of the Father, the Son, and the Holy Spirit. Amen. Amen. Let's do it together. Let's start. Come, Holy Ghost, Creator blessed, vouchsafe within our souls to rest. Come with thy grace and heavenly aid, and fill the hearts which thou hast made. To thee, the Comforter, we cry. To thee, the gift of God Most High. The fount of life, the fire of love, the soul's anointing from above. The sevenfold gifts of grace are thine, O finger of the hand divine. True promise of the Father thou, who dost the tongue with speech endow. Thy light to every thought impart, and share thy love in every heart. The weakness of our mortal state, with deathless might invigorate. Drive far away our wily foe, and thine abiding peace bestow. If thou be our protecting guide, no evil can our steps betide. Make thou to us the Father known, teach us the eternal Son to own, and thee whose name we ever bless, above the Spirit to confess. Praise we the Father and the Son, and the Holy Spirit with them one. And may the Son on us bestow the gifts from the Spirit flow. Amen. Saint Teresa, pray for us. Saint John of the Cross, pray for us. Saint Padre Pio, pray for us. Saint Teresa of Lisieux, pray for us. All right. So here we are. Back to our Spiritual Sparkles number 19, which happens once every month at the last Wednesday of the month. And today's topic is a manual of the Conscious Potential Future Saints Fellowship. Well, don't be intimidated by the word saint, because this is simply saying that all of us, all human beings, regardless of race, gender, religion, ethnicity, or whatever, we are called for one thing, and that is to be closer to the Creator, the supreme power that created everything. And here we will discuss and give our insights from whatever station in life we are from, whether retired or whether still working or whether doing something else in the world. All of us always have something to contribute in our journey to life, because life is not just simply living, how do you call this, material existence, but there's something deeper that runs through it if we think a little bit more deeply. And so this lesson or this topic is based on the quote from the Bible, from the words of Christ, "Be perfect, therefore, as your Father in heaven is perfect," from Saint Matthew. And so what does it mean here? It means that in every human being, there's that innate desire always to have a meaningful life. And one of the deepest meanings that human beings are embedded with is this search for happiness. I've read from a philosopher who said that there are two basic needs, actually, moving human beings and actually the world. He said it is the drive to avoid pain and the drive to acquire happiness. So look around. If we examine all our actions from the moment we wake up to the time we sleep at night, those are the two things that unconsciously always drive our actions. When we're hungry, what do? We eat, right? Mm-hmm. So that's to avoid the pain of hunger and to satisfy the need for nourishment. And the satisfaction of the nourishment is a small level of the search for happiness, right? And so on, it goes up to higher scale. So we want to go to the university, get a degree, get all of the titles you want, because you want to avoid the pain of being ignorant and to be considered dumb in the world, and to have the happiness or the pleasure of being somebody, being knowledgeable, being earn money or earn your livelihood through that. So yeah, mm-hmm. It satisfies those two drives: avoid pain and acquire happiness. Now, in our Catholic faith, our deepest theologians, philosophers, and mystics have proposed and propounded this idea that all of us have a universal calling. Mm-hmm. And this universal calling is geared towards going back to the Creator or God. That's why Saint Augustine said, "Our hearts are restless mm-hmm. until they rest in you." So mm-hmm. the restlessness here is the sign that the world itself, the way it's created, it's not complete. Wherever we turn, oh, let me try money, in the end, doesn't really satisfy. They asked Howard Hughes, before one of the richest men at that time, before he died, a journalist asked him, "Mr. Hughes, are you happy?" I said, "No, I don't think I am." Already owning billions of dollars of properties and money and all that. All right? Mm-hmm. Well, let me try family life. All right? Well, all of us are family people. We are parents and all that. You know that the family life cannot really satisfy all of our longings. maybe some, maybe much, but there are disappointments, there are losses, there are disagreements. It's not perfect, you see? So that's why we keep on striving more and more and more for something greater, something more expansive, something more permanent. Mm-hmm. And in the end, the saints, the mystics, theologians, philosophers have decided this is God, or the source of our joy, or the ground of our being, after which, when you acquire it, there's no more turning back, meaning it satisfies everything you ever craved for. Mm-hmm. But where are we right now? Are we there already on that summit? Or are we still here, maybe in the middle? Or maybe some of us are still crawling towards it? Or many of us are stumbling, stumbling, finding a way. Where is it? Where is it? Where is it? Where is it? So, I don't know if you're familiar with Catch 22. All right, Catch 22 is the story of this army man who signed up for the military training, hoping to escape something from his life, right? Mm-hmm. So he thought the army life would provide something that will make him happy. And when he was there, oh my gosh, the rigors of the training and all that, waking up in the morning, drills, and so many things. You know how you see in the movies, Marines being trained and all that? It's so painful. He said, I want to get out of this. So he was looking for a certain document. So he was looking around, scrounging in trash cans or whatever papers or this. He was looking like this, not this. Going to another, not this. And for several weeks he was doing that, and he was thought to be a fool. Then one day he came near the office of the big officer there, and he saw this form. This is it. And do you know what that form was? It was a release form. All right. So that's Catch 22, and that's us.
5: The release form.
4: Actually, we are like that. Oh, I've tried marrying first time. Didn't work out. Try another divorce. Go to another partner. Or if that doesn't work, something else to fill that void. It seems there's always that void in our hearts that want to be satisfied forever. Mm-hmm. Forever, and you don't ask for anything more. So that thing we're looking for in our Catholic religion, we call it God, the Lord, the source of all happiness. That's why I don't think it was an accident when Jesus said, be perfect, because you are made for this. That's why God made you incomplete, so that you'll seek Him.
5: You'll find your purpose through Him.
4: You'll find your purpose. And that's the whole general purpose of every human being. Doesn't matter who you are. Whether you're an atheist, you still have this. You're still looking for it. They say that there's no atheist in the foxhole. Like when bombs are trying to, help me, God. See? He's trying to avoid pain, death, and find happiness in not dying. You see? You see? So, there. So now, what's the vision and the purpose of this? Actually, Tony, this lesson came out because you asked here in the program, how do we become saints? So here is a kind of a manual. It's just an outline, but it's there. It's been laid out a long time ago in the Catholic Church. And those who assiduously, conscientiously, committedly followed the prescription, they didn't wind up fruitless. Meaning they became great, even in the eyes of the world, they became great also in the eyes of God. Yes.
6: And that is our goal, right?
4: That is the goal of every human heart.
6: We should become saints.
4: Correct.
6: Or help people become saints.
4: There you go. But let's define what is a saint. Okay, it seems that the church has really put a really, really high standard. You know, when they study the lives of these sainted souls, you know, that they have done heroic deeds. Mm-hmm. Like, for example, Saint Mother Teresa of Calcutta. Who would ever think that this frail-looking woman, sickly and all that, would just plant herself in the middle of poverty in India without any rupee at all? Just her brain, her heart, her praying heart, and his determination to follow what she felt was the command of Christ to her, to serve the poorest of the poor. Mm-hmm. But what happened? Well, starting from teaching little kids the alphabet of their language and so on, taking care of dying people, picking up a woman who was almost dying and there were maggots and worms in mm-hmm. her body, and then cared for her and gave her the dignity and respect during the last moment. And the woman said, "Now I see what love is." See? So that's a very high standard, right? Not all of us can do that. But here's what a lenient definition of saint is. A saint is simply a person who wants to go closer to God. Amen. There.
5: And look at your everyday task as temporary assignments.
4: As temporary assignments.
5: That's what I always say.
6: Yes. It's
5: our everyday, our little trials, our little things that come about, mm-hmm. even doing the simplest kindness, little gesture, those are all little assignments I find that God puts in front of us, whether we're going to help or not help or avoid, you know, or stray away. But I think that's something that our everyday life is a temporary assignment.
4: Temporary assignment, a school. Mm. The world is a school for saints.
5: Yes.
4: Because it's to the world that saints are made. Mm-hmm. You cannot make saints in heaven. You don't need to. Mm-hmm. All right? It's saints are made here on earth. This is the battleground. This is the classroom. This is the testing place, right? Mm-hmm. Every day is a test. So it depends on whether we pass it or not, depending on our attitude. The same thing in the classroom. Yeah. Every day, the teacher comes in, students listen and do work, whatever. So if you have the right attitude, the right industry, the right commitment there, you'll pass. Mm-hmm. And that's as simple as that. See?
7: I think also that we have to see things as, like Amanda was saying, on the smallest things. We are not all going to get the opportunity to be in a classroom or be in a doctor's office or whatever it might be. We start from the smallest in our home. Mm-hmm. Every little thing that we do, if it's sweeping around the house, that is building into sainthood.
4: Yes.
7: Every little thing. We build ourselves there. Mm-hmm. We go out to the world. And then we show what Jesus is, without us having to say a word. Mm-hmm. We just show.
5: You show up for him.
7: Lives in us, right?
4: Correct.
7: But yes, of course, if we have the opportunity to grow and go out and make greater deeds, of course, be influenced and go and do as the saints, right? But do not get discouraged if that is not your situation at the time. If your situation is only to be at the house, right, with the kids, or
4: be the best housekeeper there is.
7: Yes,
4: there.
5: Be the mama.
7: Best.
5: Yeah,
7: yes. So I agree with Amanda in that term. I spoke once with Father Eduardo, and he was saying, like, we forget that it's in the smallest things. We forget mm-hmm. that driving our kids around from the house to their classes in church, that is already, you know,
4: something.
7: Your action of service and being there for God. So wherever you're situated, you know, make
4: you're
7: the best.
4: Needed wherever you
7: yes.
4: are. So they say, bloom where you are planted.
7: Be the best that you can.
4: You're familiar, Pat, with Martin Luther King, right? We always
7: yes.
4: study him
7: yes.
4: at school. So I think he was also a saint. Meaning the things he did, his spirit, his attitude, his especially his movement of nonviolence, love resist evil, but love the perpetrator, mm-hmm. right? He had a speech before that stayed with me. He said, if you have to be a mountain, be the tallest mountain. If you have to be a shrub, be the most beautiful shrub. If you have to be the weed, then be the best weed there is, mm-hmm. because this is all that has designed. You see, that's what you both were saying, mm-hmm. like inside the house, babysitting or washing dishes and all that can be meaningful if offered to God. Meaning, it builds this whole temple of, you know.
5: Even at work, when someone comes in with a bad attitude, and you just like, how are you going to deal with it? You know, you can turn that, like I said, turn that frown to a smile.
4: There you go.
5: Kinda, yeah. You know, try to make the best of the situation situation, or like we put here, turning every moment in an act of love and a surrender.
4: There you
5: That's
4: go.
5: Very nice.
4: So nothing is lost, as mm-hmm. they say. I read this author Dan Millman. He had a student who wanted to learn from him, and the student said, "Tell me one wise thing today." And then this wise man said, "No, I just be quiet. Sit down there. Sit down in the corner." And then 1 hour passed, 2 hours. I said, "Have you come up with anything?" "Nothing. Nothing's coming to mind," the student answered. After like about 12 hours sitting there thinking, I said, "I got it." And then he blurted to his teacher, said, "There are no ordinary moments." Oh, brilliant. No moment is ordinary. It's always filled with meaning. Yeah. And for saints, we've been discussing this yesterday, Dr. Mike. When our consciousness is filled with the Spirit of God, of Christ, of light, everything we see around us is light.
5: Mm-hmm. Mm-hmm.
4: So
5: you attract it too.
4: Yes. Mm-hmm. And we were discussing about Thomas Merton yesterday, one of the greatest contemplatives and theologians in the Catholic Church. He said he has this God experience, God moment. Mm-hmm. He experienced this in the street of Kentucky. Well, he was a contemplative, he was a monk. He was walking to the street and he said, suddenly, it seems that the veil of matter or earth was opened. Mm-hmm. And I saw everyone, street, the post, people around, the shrubs, permeated by God's light. Mm-hmm. That Christ was in everything. And I said, I don't know how to communicate this with my brothers and sisters. Because from that vantage point, they're all light, shining like sunlight. All of them. Wow. And so what they did there was make a statue there where he had the revelation or the experience. And then I go back to the experience of Jacob in the Old Testament when after he wrestled with the angel.
5: Mm-hmm.
4: And then the angel defeated him, broke his thigh, according to the gospel, but the scripture. But actually, breaking your thigh means you surrender to God. And he wrestled with God. He always transposes angel, God. But anyway, the angel defeated him. And he slept. He dreamt heaven opening, angels ascending and descending from heaven to earth. And then in that part, in that space of revelation, he put there a rock. He called it Bethel, meaning this is where God revealed himself to me. That's what they did there for Merton there in Kentucky. Wow. So that's part of the journey of being a saint. All right? It's a journey. It's... And we think that we have to go up to the mountain or somewhere else apart from the world. Mm-hmm. But actually, the mountain we're climbing is ourselves.
5: Yes.
4: The mountain of our consciousness.
5: Mm-hmm.
4: All right, I have a story again. I have a story.
5: Okay.
4: All right. And this is from the Japanese legend. You know how they are in the East, right? So there was this monk who was considered to be wise. And a student who was scholarly, bookworm, full of knowledge and all that, had a huge bundle. And he said, because this mountain attracted him, he went to this monk who was sitting there at the bottom and said, you're considered to be a wise man. I intend to go there, up in the mountain. Mm-hmm. And the monk said, all right, go ahead, go. So the monk, the wise monk was seeing this seeker so full of books and all other stuff, his belongings. And so as he started to climb, he said, this is getting heavier, heavier. What do I do? And so he asked himself, what do I do? It's getting heavier. Every time I go higher, it becomes heavier. And so the most reasonable thing is to unload some of the baggage, right? Mm-hmm. Mm-hmm. And so he unloaded his books, his whatever. And so, oh, it's lighter. And higher. He went almost to the middle. Oh, my God. The middle of the mountain. And he was already perspiring. Well, because of the exertion, because of the altitude, because mm-hmm. your breathing starts heavier, getting heavier. Thinner. Yeah. I said, come on, my goal is to go up there and I'm carrying all of this. What do I need this for? I need oxygen. So I unloaded some more. And then when he went almost like 3/4 to the mountain, to the top, according to his perception, the top of the mountain, he found the monk already there, the old monk, sitting and smiling and all that. He said, oh my gosh, so the monk told him, you're almost there, right? And then he questioned the monk, how did you arrive here first ahead of me? I said, one secret, I don't have your bundle. And then after that, so the traveler realized that there's something that the monk was telling him. So I said, why don't I just get rid of all of this? And when he looked at the monk was already up there. And he saw that there's still more there, but beautiful. So what's the lesson? This is our trip. This is our travel.
5: Literally leave the baggage behind.
4: Leave the baggage behind. What do they represent?
5: Holding you back.
4: They represent.
5: Holding you down.
4: Yes.
8: Failures.
4: Yes. Failures, attachments, disappointments. Mm-hmm. The past, actually. Mm-hmm. And our identity. Oh, we cling so much to. Mm-hmm. I am the richest person here.
3: That's why we have to practice detachment.
4: Detachment. Okay. Detachment
3: very
4: is
3: important.
4: Letting go, letting go, letting go. Actually, the work of sanctity or holiness is a matter of math. Math, you're good in math, right? Okay. It's a matter of subtraction. Subtract mm-hmm. your attachment. And addition, add your desire for God. Keep on adding, keep on adding. It's also a matter of division. Well, divide the labor. You don't leap to becoming a saint like that. You mm-hmm. do it little by little. So you divide up the task.
8: That's up, yeah.
4: You see? So you don't go to heaven, as they say. You grow to heaven. Mm-hmm. What is growth? It's little by little. One shoot, one leaf at a time until you bear fruit. See? Mm-hmm. So that's, in short, what this sainthood is all about.
5: Yes.
4: Right?
5: The struggle is real.
4: The struggle is real, but the goal, the destination is worth it.
5: Oh, yeah.
8: Oh, yes.
4: Meaning freedom, lightness. Well, we call it peace in our Catholic language, right? Mm-hmm. Well, peace also, it's a universal word mm-hmm. in all other traditions. Mm-hmm. So, yeah, that's our reward. And many people have already experienced this. You know, that they're just glowing wherever they are. Whatever you put them in any situation, they seem to make the best of it and thrive inside of it. It's like what the gospel was saying today, allegorically, because the gospel was saying about Christ multiplying loaves and fishes.
5: Mm-hmm.
4: Three loaves, right? And two fishes. And so he multiplied it to feed 5,000.
5: Mm-hmm.
4: Now, my lesson there is, what did he ask first? Did he just make the miracle immediately? No. He started with what we have, what mm-hmm. the people had. They had two fishes, three loaves, and he just built from it. Mm-hmm. So here, allegorically, what God has already planted in us, that's what we have, the desire to be happy, to avoid pain, to be happier and happier more and more, right? So we build on that. Now, many of us are just looking in the wrong places. They say that even a mafioso is looking for happiness.
5: Well, because we know that we're already born into sin. You know,
4: it's but we're also born into sanctity.
5: Yes, that's another one. Yes. Exactly.
4: That's the first blessing. The sin is the second.
7: It's a path misfortune. You decide in the path.
4: All right, this station break.
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6: Yes, sí, queremos darle gracias a todas las personas que lo están viendo en Facebook Live y en radio. 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
5: Benedictine.
6: Archbishop Fulton Sheen en septiembre. 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
4: o
6: beatification of Archbishop Fulton Sheen. And we have Rachel's Vineyard that's going to be in October. We'll give you more information on that. Está en la página del Facebook, so ahí va a estar toda la información, pero para que hagan save the date. ¿Le seguimos?
4: All right. We're back. Okay. So I'd like to invite you to go to page 2.
6: Okay.
4: All right. And I'll show you this picture. I never forgot the props, Pat. All right. This is a picture. This actually symbolizes God and us. So God is the eternal sun. Never sets. And when he decided to create us, we just streamed out of his being. So we are become like rays from the sunlight. So if the sunlight is eternal, the rays are also eternal. Mm-hmm. So the rays are us, right? All right, keep that in mind.
6: Okay.
4: Now, let's go to page 2. It says, realization of the soul's

0: Benedict XVI rephrased this. He said, before God created you, he thought of you. And to me, when God thinks of us, it's eternal, meaning we're never out of his mind. All the time, right now, he's still thinking of us, right? There's no time and space for him, right? The second quote is from the Psalms, 139, verse 13. You created me, David is talking here to God. My inmost being knit me in my mother's womb. So when we were placed as souls inside the womb of our parents, it was not an accident. God was helping the mother. God was helping the soul develop the body that it was going to reside in for the next 80 to 102 years of his or her life. God had something to do with it. So God will not participate there if we're not so important. Because there's something divine that's so incalculable and priceless that are inside of us that we take for granted, abuse it every day. Well, anyway, let's go to the next quote, which is Ephesians 1 and 4. Oh, I love this. God chose us in Christ before the creation of the world. So before even the heavens were formed, before the Big Bang happened, God already chose us. Could you imagine that? How precious we really are? And so the first blessing is really we're made in his image. Original sin is just second. And we're giving so much importance to original sin. Let's give importance to the original goodness. That's why Christ came down here, because we are so precious. See? He wants us to remember this potential, this divinity. He didn't want to accuse us of our sins. Never did. That's why he's a savior. Wants us to free us from this mistake. The forgetfulness of our divine origin, divine nature. So always remember that. The first divine blessing is we were created in the image and likeness of God. We have divine potential. The second is, of course, the first disobedience, which is unfortunate. We inherited this, our spiritual inheritance from, you know, our first parents. All right? So that's always why there's a struggle between this divine blessing and this original forgetfulness, which we still carry with us. That's why they call this is a spiritual warfare. The battle between the spirit and the flesh. And the church identified it so very correctly. He said the world, really, the soul has three enemies, actually. The world, the flesh, and the devil. So, well, anyway, our first enemy is the flesh, meaning our physical bodies right now, it's an instrument, actually, for sainthood, but we consider
1: it's like
0: it
1: your
0: as
1: thoughts too. Your thoughts
0: like
1: are another
0: a
1: enemy.
0: Place to enjoy life. We put so many things inside our bodies that are not even helpful, but we think it's pleasurable, and we forget and we desecrate the temple of which it's meant to be. So there you go. That's our soul's divine potential. Now, we're called to reflect his light, it says here. Here's an analogy. Maybe this will help. Let's pretend that God is the moon. And the moon has, of course, its moonbeams, right? We are the cups. And we have water inside the cup. So when you expose the cup with water to the moon, what does it do? It reflects the moon, right? Now, think if the water inside the cup is ruffled and you shake it and all that, what's the image of the moon there? It's almost gone. So that's why in the gospel, in the Psalms, there's a command which says, be still, and know that I am God. And this process of stillness is not easy to come by. It takes a lot of discipline, time, commitment, and daily work. So what

0: are the processes or the things we can do to achieve the stillness so that God can be reflected? You know, this is Amanda. What are the processes, you think?
1: I always say, you know, if you worry more, you're feeding more into the devil side of
0: things.
1: Take
0: away the worry.
1: Take away the worry.
0: Meaning put their faith.
1: Your faith.
0: Right?
1: And
0: that's one.
1: Instead of worrying, put it into prayer.
0: You're right. Into
1: God.
0: Prayer, right?
1: And be the, you know,
0: another thing, how to achieve this stillness.
1: It's the stillness.
0: Wow. That's one. Avoid worry, hope, and pray according to Padre Pio.
2: Mm-hmm. I think the increasing the relationship
0: with
2: God.
0: There
2: making
0: you go.
2: More time, putting more
0: build
2: time.
0: A relationship with Christ. Mm-hmm. He is the closest thing we have of knowing God because we can see Him.
2: Yes.
0: Mm-hmm. God, the Heavenly Father, is invisible, so it's hard to grasp Him. But with Christ there, He was flesh and blood before. Yes. And He's even there in the Blessed Sacrament in His sacramental body, the host.
3: I just wanted to add that also, you know, we talk about prayer or what Clarissa was talking about, but there's many different types of prayer, right? But I think for me personally, the most effective way is the contemplative prayer. Okay, that's when you become much closer to God and His message and what He's trying to convey, and it helps you form a closer relationship through it, and that's when you find peace. And I find it very helpful through contemplative prayer. Or, I mean, there's everybody's different. Everybody has their different forms of forming that relationship. I mean, for me personally, it's through contemplation. You know, and I could go on and on about that, but I know you have some other things you want to talk about. But I think it's very important that through prayer and through contemplative prayer, not only you become like one with Christ, and it's a very important. I just wish more people will go through that because your whole life changes, things change.
1: Like fasting is an important part of it.
0: Fasting is losing the restlessness of the cup.
1: Mm-hmm.
0: So when the restlessness, when it doesn't move anymore, so what happens? It just becomes
1: you surrender
0: still.
1: To it.
3: And all of these things are going back to detachment. I mean, that all of these things that we discussed are a part of detachment.
0: Yes. Mm-hmm. Detachment is a process of becoming still.
1: Mm-hmm.
0: You have something, I think, Pat.
2: Well, in my personal life, I think that yes, detachment is something that I'm going through, and I'm gonna, like I said, now that I'm at home, I moved from the education field to being at home.
0: Yay.
2: 2 years, a lot of decluttering, a lot of getting rid
0: of
2: things.
0: I like the word declutter.
2: Yes, we've accumulated too many things in our lives that are not really needed. Your story about, you know, the mom,
0: yes.
2: The young
0: mom,
2: right, you know, climbing the mountain with all these possessions.
0: Possessions.
2: Do you really need them? Mm-hmm. You know,
0: correct.
2: I have someone in my life that just retired, and
0: give us an example.
2: Had to use the space of my mom's house. I'm like, why? But it took me 6 months to a year to get rid of a lot of things that are not going to apply to my life anymore.
0: Mm-hmm.
2: My
0: right.
2: kids are not going to want that. My children are going to say, what did I inherit, guys? Like,
0: yeah,
2: you're crazy. So even today that I'm still decluttering, it's taking me 2 years and I'm still working at it. So it's letting go of the things. And I think that my husband and I talked about this. Like, hey, you're going through detachment. I said, yep.
0: That's detachment, decluttering.
2: Yeah.
0: I love that.
2: And going back to Mr. Dr. Gonzalez, you know, prayer. Indeed, we have so many different types of prayers, but I think another one that helps us quiet down the spirit or quiet ourselves down is also not just being reflective, but also just the one that comes so easily is being so thankful.
0: Thankful
2: for the things that we do have, how we are blessed, how we have all these great things happening to us. Not everybody's in the same situation that we're in.
0: Mm-hmm. No.
2: So just being thankful for that is like, okay, what else do I need? You know, like you look around, you're like, do you need more? So
0: correct.
2: It's about being satisfied too.
0: Yes. Correct. Mm-hmm. And it leads to simplicity.
2: Simplicity.
0: Yeah.
2: So decluttering for me
1: and
2: is
1: cleanliness is holiness.
0: Yes,
2: and there we go.
0: We'll go to that. We'll go back. Let's listen to Miss Karina.
4: I was hearing a podcast this morning, and they were talking about thankfulness. And he said that he woke up. He was very angry because his air conditioner went out at 10 o'clock in the night. So he was all didn't
0: grumpy,
4: have a good night.
0: Grumpy.
4: And but when he woke up, he said, "But I'm thankful that I have an air conditioner."
0: There you go.
4: So because there are people that don't have air conditioned and don't have a home.
1: Correct. Or have the money to fix
4: and
1: it.
4: And don't have
1: that.
4: Money to fix it either.
0: Yes.
4: So even if it's something bad, we should still be thankful that we have something good in our lives.
2: And another point that I want to make is like sometimes we like going back to reflection and being thankful. I need to, you wake up in the mornings, I need to X, Y, and Z. Instead of saying that, I learned through a friend, I get to.
0: Mm. I
2: X,
0: get
2: Y,
0: to.
2: And Z.
0: Yes, no
2: because
0: rush.
2: Because you are no waking rush. Up that morning, and I get to do X, Y, and Z.
0: Yeah.
2: And at night, I'm like, okay, thankful for X, Y, and Z. Yeah. Or at least it takes practice, but it can get done.
0: Correct.
2: And sometimes you skip, and that's okay.
0: Yeah.
2: We're not perfect.
0: Right.
2: Yeah.
0: To become a saint is not laziness.
2: Goes back to over here. I love the "A saint is a sinner who never gave up."
1: These are really good.
0: Yes.
2: They're very
0: so let's
2: good
0: go
2: quotes.
0: Back
2: we
0: to
2: didn't.
0: Page
2: we didn't.
0: One.
2: We didn't actually go through these. I was getting ready for some of
0: let's
2: these.
0: Let's go to page one.
2: Yeah, a saint is a sinner who never gave up.
0: Correct.
2: Mm-hmm. We're in this journey.
0: Right.
1: Beautiful.
0: Never gave up.
2: Never.
0: Meaning they fall. And then they stand up, fall, stand up, maybe a million times. So every time they stand up, they get better, or stronger.
1: Stronger.
0: And the time that they're down becomes shorter and shorter. I don't know if you remember that the disabled Olympic skier who came to our district one time, he delivered this inspirational talk. You know how before when we started,
2: we used to bring
0: there's an inspirational
2: motivational
0: speaker.
2: Speakers,
0: yes, motivational speaker. And she was an Olympic, Paralympic skier with only one leg, and so she trained and got to be there in the team. And she said, on one more important events, she crossed like this and was going down, and just something hit. The skates, and then she fell down. And what did she do at first time? She moaned and moaned, "Oh, I'm going to lose. Oh, they're not going to pass me by." It took her a longer time than she should have. And then she said, "What am I staying here? I better finish the contest." And so she did. She didn't win. And she looked at her video. She stayed there longer, like about how many minutes? Two or three. When had she stood up immediately, not waste her time moaning there, she could have won.
2: She could have won.
0: You see? So, but our advancement or our progress can be measured. Well, we fall down, but how quickly do we stand up? We fall down, how quickly do we stand up? We don't waste time.
1: Suffering is, and it leads to
2: Yes.
0: Now, going back, Pat, to your idea of, well, this idea of decluttering, which
2: it's really
0: I
2: about detachment.
0: Love,
2: that's
0: I
2: what
0: love, but it starts with physical decluttering, right?
2: Mm-hmm.
0: Create space, take away the unnecessary material things, whatever. There's another one, the harder one, the emotional and mental decluttering. Like, for example, for let's say a very intellectual bookworm person, there's some knowledge that have already been acquired, and many times we still want to cling to that kind of knowledge or information, and maybe that information is no longer needed in our life, and come on, let go of that. Or we are attached sometimes to our books, me.
2: They have such emotional value.
0: But I said, I've already read this. Like, come on, leave space. Like the works of Villaseñor. I think you've read that.
2: Oh, Villaseñor, yes. I think you and I got inspired by the book author sometime in the classroom.
0: Yeah.
2: I'm sure. Victor Villaseñor.
0: Yeah, Victor. So wonderful. I still have the number. I said I should give place for
1: Rain
0: other
1: of Gold. Donate it to someone else.
0: Donate it
1: to,
0: yes.
1: The book.
2: Well, now we have digital content. As you all know, books. Spotify has some books, and you have Audible,
1: Kindle,
2: and then, but not like with the app, right? Oh, New York Times has all these great, you know, read series. I just love them. But even then, I read a book called Let Them. Of this, you know, I guess control sometimes that the individuals person under individuals.
0: Another one, control. And, yes, let go of control.
2: That's what sinks you in. You know, you thinking you have control over other individuals.
0: Oh,
2: yeah.
0: Yes.
2: Or
0: yes.
2: Believing.
0: Yes.
2: Right? As parents can be sometimes.
1: Like we can't control their thoughts or what they're going to say. Mm-hmm. Just let them.
2: Let them be. So it takes a process. Yeah. You know?
0: Mm-hmm. You have experiences with your children, don't you?
5: Mm-hmm. Yes. So I have three daughters. And I was a young mom, so it was very hard for me to like, okay, it's not going to be under my control. It's going to be God's will always. I think that it comes down to letting go of self-love. Everything comes down to that.
0: Correct.
5: The self-love that we want to hold on to, and it's okay to let go.
0: There was a time when it was good as a parent because they're still growing up. Mm-hmm. They need really that kind of protective control. But once they're adults and all that, come on, we still want to cling to that idea.
1: Yes. I'm guilty. I'm the helicopter
2: mom. This weekend, I was very blessed to see my both boys, 23 and 26, and they're older, but you get to build a relationship with them differently. And my husband and I were talking about they were giving us, they always give us feedback now. You know, when we were growing up, you guys were X, Y, and Z. They love to bring up those stories, but it was good to hear it as adult parents now, like older adult parents, and they our adult children themselves.
0: Children.
2: But you're right, we always see them as our children, but at the end of the day, they have their own autonomy. They're going to make their own everything, decisions, mistakes,
0: now,
2: everything.
0: But the idea of us being their parent is also something to be decluttered.
2: Yeah. True.
0: Meaning we're still parents, but hey,
2: there's
0: the time of
2: still.
0: Training and raising them up has already passed.
2: But it's different, though.
0: It's different, though.
2: They're 23, 26, and you still feel like you're important in their life one way or another, which is great.
0: Life.
2: Now, and I told them, hey, look, we did the best that we could with what we knew at the time.
1: Yes.
2: But today we're here, and let's just take advantage of this beautiful time together now.
0: There you go.
2: That's
0: there
2: all we can do. So it's about the now, too.
5: I think it's also that you have to recognize that they will have to build their own testimony of life.
0: Yes. Mm-hmm. Oh, yeah.
5: And that is God's will, so it's also for us
0: testimony
5: to let them, even though we're scared, let them, because they're building onto that.
1: I have two in college, too, and I'm still that helicopter mom. I track where they're at when they're going. I'm really bad at that. I know. I need to stop.
4: To answer Claire, it's easier said than done. Because I know that I went through it when my daughter was going to go off to college. I didn't want her. She wanted to leave far away where she wanted to.
0: Oxford.
4: And I kept saying, no, let's stay here and stay there or stay close to Texas, right? And she wanted to go far away, and we finally decided to somewhere here in Texas. But now that she's a mom, and she's trying to, with my granddaughter, but she's going to want to go, she said, now I know how you were.
0: There you go.
4: She says, I don't want her to go. Exactly. You afraid for them. And you want them to go out,
0: correct?
4: But you're still afraid for them, especially with the world right now.
0: So that's why, if they listen to us, like, wait till your parents, and when they're young, they're just rebellious and they think they know
1: everything.
2: No, my kids were very good.
0: Yeah, I know them.
2: They were
0: Oscar,
2: very, very good.
0: Diego.
2: Oscar and Diego. They were very, very good. I can't complain.
0: Yes, so, okay, so here. There's another quote on page one.
2: Sorry.
0: Now, to be able to really not get off track of this reality that we are meant for God, for something greater, there's a quote, see nothing, look at nothing but your goal of union with Christ or God ever shining before you. Look at it every day as a goal.
1: Mm-hmm.
0: So you don't get off track, and during the day when maybe we get a little bit like frazzled and all that,
1: yeah,
0: at the end of the day, go back to it. How have I got closer to my goal?
1: Sometimes it's good to get off the track, because I think sometimes challenges, I think we need to put ourselves more out there, and even though we're timid, we don't want to try it, you don't realize what God has in store.
0: Like
1: he's
0: that's
1: opening
0: why I say
1: a whole other door for you, and meet a whole group of new people, or you know, you're at the right place at the right time, and opportunities present themselves, and
0: say
1: you never
0: want to life.
1: Always say yes to the
0: life.
1: Yes to life. The opportunities,
0: like,
1: yes.
0: Mrs. Soto right now just said yes. She didn't plan this.
6: I was not going to sit here today. I feel so what not prepared.
1: No.
6: But you convinced me that I guess I was here at the right time.
4: It's the Holy Spirit.
6: I was guided to be here today. So yes. I am here today. So
0: some people call it
6: the most unprepared audience.
0: Oh, that's even better. Because you become spontaneous. Impromptu. You become spontaneous. Yeah.
4: Well, like Amanda was saying, I think that at the end of the day, we should also give, tell God, forgive me if I did this wrong.
0: Yes. Yes.
4: Help me do it better or something. So before you go to sleep, give thanks and ask for forgiveness.
0: Forgiveness. Let me continue with that. Mm-hmm. Actually, it comes with the quote here, the second quote, the things that happen to us do not matter. Throughout the day, we have missteps and all that. What we become through them does. Mm-hmm. So if we have a problem, we had disagreements, we had kind of disharmonious relationship during the day, well, it's okay. Take it in. At the end of the day, what did we learn from them? Mm-hmm. So what we become through them does matter. So we return it to God. And the third one, each day, accept everything as coming to you from God. Mm-hmm. At night, give it back to Him by saying thanks and asking for forgiveness.
1: Yeah. All right. Again, that's another assignment He may be putting you through, or put that one person that you may not be comfortable with or want to see, and then all of a sudden they show up and you're having to deal with it. But that's another assignment the Lord's going to test you.
0: Correct.
1: Yes.
0: The only assignment there is, how do I love this person?
1: Exactly. Then. They will know you by your love. Know Him by your love.
0: St. John of the Cross said, at the end of life, we all will be judged only by one thing, how much did we love. All right. So we'll end there. So we started with God's love creating us, and with God's love, right, through prayer. So let's make the sign of the cross in the name of the Father, the Son, the Holy Spirit. Amen.
7: Amen.
0: Let's pray the glory be. Glory be to the Father, and to the Son, and to the Holy Spirit, as it was in the beginning, is now, and ever shall be, world without end.
1: Amen.
0: In the name of the Father, the Son, the Holy Spirit. Amen.
7: Amen. Amen.
0: All right. So, thank you very much for our usual regular participants here, to Mrs. Pat Soto. So,
4: this program will be again
7: Monday,
4: Wednesday,
7: Friday,
4: Sunday,
7: at 4 p.m.
4: If you all want to hear it, if you didn't see it today, you can hear it in the radio in those days.
0: Yes.
4: And we invite anybody who wants to come and help us out here at the radio. We have everything for everybody, and everybody can do anything for us here. So we invite everybody to come in. And also, I want to remind everybody that this weekend we're going to have the blessing of the backpacks. So the blessing of the backpacks on August the 8th at 5, August the 9th at 7, 9, and 11. Bring your backpacks and school books so that you can get them blessed.
1: All right.
4: Also, the altar servers, Apostolate is going to have a meeting on August the 1st from 12 to 3.

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1: And now the Angelus with our most reverend Bishop Flores.
2: The angel of the Lord declared unto Mary, and she conceived by the Holy Spirit. Hail Mary, full of grace, the Lord is with thee. Blessed art thou amongst women, and blessed is the fruit of thy womb, Jesus.
3: Holy Mary, Mother of God, pray for us sinners now and at the hour of our death. Amen.
2: Behold the handmaid of the Lord, be it done unto me according to thy word. Hail Mary, full of grace, the Lord is with thee. Blessed art thou amongst women, and blessed is the fruit of thy womb, Jesus.
3: Holy Mary, Mother of God, pray for us sinners now, at the hour of our death. Amen.
2: And the Word was made flesh, and dwelt among us. Hail Mary, full of grace, the Lord is with thee. Blessed art thou amongst women, and blessed is the fruit of thy womb, Jesus.
3: Holy Mary, Mother of God, pray for us sinners now, at the hour of our death. Amen.
2: Pray for us, O Holy Mother of God, that we may be made worthy of the promises of Christ. Let us pray. Pour forth, we beseech thee, O Lord, thy grace into our hearts, that we, to whom the incarnation of Christ thy Son was made known by the message of an angel, may, by his passion and cross, be brought to the glory of his resurrection, through the same Christ our Lord.
3: Amen.
2: In the name of the Father, and of the Son, and of the Holy Spirit.
3: Amen.
0: Hermanos en la fe, les habla su hermana Sonia Villarreal, un saludo fraterno en el amor de Cristo y María, invitándonos a escuchar la 99.9 FM, Radio Católica, La Buena Nueva. 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
4: Paso para adelante.
5: This is Bishop Daniel Flores, the Diocese of Brownsville, taking this opportunity to wish all of our students, from the very youngest to those who are going to even college and university, many blessings during this beginning of the school year, that your efforts and your work will bear much fruit so that you can be as well educated and prepared as possible. We should also be grateful to God for the opportunity to receive an education. And a special blessing upon all the teachers and who assist in our schools in any way, the many, many families who help to make our school systems throughout the valley places of learning, but also places where we can help to form our young people in goodness of heart. And I would like to emphasize that this is very important. Education is not just about how smart we become, but also about how good we are. And so it's a time when we're at school with others, our fellow students and our teachers and our adults who are around us, to practice really being good to each other and patient and kind, because this is what makes a community and a society strong. And so thank very much all of the teachers and all the students and all of our staffs for the good that they do. And may God continue to bless you in the year ahead. The Father and the Son and the Holy Spirit. Amen.
3: Amen.
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7: Welcome to Inspired by Faith, a program of the Columbus Catholic Women's Conference. I'm Emily Jaminet, and I'm joined for each program in the studio with my friend, Michelle Family. This is a show to help you to be inspired by our Catholic faith, live out the gospel message, and deepen your relationship with Jesus Christ. We hope this show provides you an uplifting 30 minutes to help refresh your soul and strengthen your faith. As it was born out of our friendship, we hope it encourages you to deepen and develop spiritual friendships with your sisters in Christ. Hello, Michelle.
8: Hello, Emily, and how are you today?
7: I'm doing great. We had such a fun weekend at a wedding.
8: Yes, we did this weekend, talking about good old friendship, right?
7: I know.
8: And sitting with our friends and enjoying and making time for friendship.
7: Well, we used to go to weddings for ourselves, but now that our kids are getting married.
8: Yes.
7: And our kids' friends are getting married, we're in a whole new stage. So I'm very excited about not only our guests, but our topic about friendship, about evangelization, and how to maybe transition some of your, you know, marginally Catholic friends into faith-based friends. So today we have a special guest. Tina Augustine is here joining us. She's served with Focus since 2013 in a variety of roles in the three different countries. After graduating from the University of Connecticut, she served as a Focus missionary and a team director at the University of Texas, Austin. In 2016, she and her husband started the first international Focus campus in Austria. And after 5 years of building up the kingdom in Europe, her family returned to the United States, where she served as a parish missionary, bringing the gospel to the heart to her parish community. And currently, her and her sons and her husband, they all live in the Philadelphia suburbs. So, Tina, welcome. Welcome to Inspired by Faith.
9: Thank you so much, ladies. It's great to be with you guys today.
8: We're blessed to have you join us, and we're excited to talk about this topic of friendship and evangelization, but also we've invited you on because you're also part of something really big happening here in Columbus, Ohio in January. It's SEEK 2026. So we're excited to be able to give our listeners a little bit of a sneak peek, as you will be one of the speakers at that event, correct?
9: Correct. You are correct.
7: This is exciting. And, you know, one of the things why, Tina, we want to have you on, not only to get people excited about SEEK, but we want to inspire our listeners to be able to desire to grow in holiness, to continue down the road of conversion. So we'd love to start with that simple question. Can you tell us about your faith journey? Where did this all begin? Did you grow up as a cradle Catholic? Are you a convert? You know, what happened in your life to want to give your life to Jesus the way you have?
9: Yeah, well, I definitely could say growing up, I did not think I would be a missionary for, you know, almost 15 years. I didn't think I'd be serving the church with any capacity of my career. But that was kind of how the Lord worked in my life. I grew up in a really, I'd say, like, good but very standard Catholic home. We went to Mass on the weekends on Sundays and on holy days. But other than that, we were not praying rosaries throughout the week. We were not doing anything really extraordinary. And my faith was fostered probably through my high school youth group. I just had some amazing witnesses of youth leaders and friends. But it was really in college when I was at the University of Connecticut. Focus missionaries were sent to my campus during my time in college, and I was invited to be part of this Bible study. And it was just so simple of being a part of this group of women who, to some degree, I kind of, like, stood at a distance from. Like, I would go to Bible study, but I wasn't really friends with these women. And that was probably a year of that. And then, slowly, I started hanging out with them outside of Bible study. And I started to learn things about their life, and they started to learn things about my life. And we actually became really good friends. And I think I was just really struck by this community of women because, unlike the people around me, I felt like in college, who were friends from classes or friends that I had from my dorm, these women, the missionaries and the girls I met at the Catholic Center, they wanted the best things for me. They did not want me to be their friend to make themselves better or something about their own status or some social circle, but they really wanted the best things for me. They wanted me to know Jesus. They wanted me to live a life of virtue and to really be excellent. And that was just so shocking to me, I think, at the time, but he was, like, so attractive. I just wanted to be near these people. I wanted to make time to spend time with them and do the things they did because they were fun and they were holy, but they were virtuous, that they were just wonderful. So for me, that was really the trajectory of my life. I said yes, initially being missionary in 2013, and haven't really looked back. I've gotten to do a lot of really neat things with Focus. My husband and I said, yeah, we moved in 2016 right after we got married and started Focus in Europe. And we have moved to many places and kind of given our lives to a community as missionaries and started again. And we're in the process of a big transition. We just moved to Philadelphia for me to take on a new assignment out here. So kind of in the beginning stages of making new friends all over again.
7: Well, that's amazing.
8: Yeah, we love We are so excited to see that you talked about friendship as part of your kind of work, and especially because Emily and I, this is a very important topic to us as the authors of the Friendship Project. We just, when we went out speaking, women were so like shocked that they're like, you're really friends? Mm-hmm. And two women can share the microphone and you can really have good, deep, because we have found that most women don't have a lot of friendships, first of all, period, mm-hmm. and even less have friendships with people who are faith-based. So let's talk a little bit about virtuous friendships. I know you kind of brushed on it when you were mentioning your bio about virtuous friendships, but let's go a little deeper into, you know, what is a virtuous friendship and maybe what is not?
9: Yeah, well, I think today most people have their friends through a lot of times it's social like circumstances. So when you are raising your kids, it's often the other parents who are on the same soccer team with your kids. It's parents who are in the same grade with your kids, who share kids in the same grade. It's people you might see around your church, or it's people in your neighborhood. And those can all be really good friendships. Like, I think I could say you can have very good friendships, but those actually could not be a virtuous friendship, because maybe your idea of fun is kind of rooted in, like, you know, we like the same things, but ultimately we like sports together, or we like to raise our children in the same neighborhood together, or, you know, we see each other at book club on the week, but you're kind of doing your thing and I'm striving for holiness over here. I'm trying to go to math and raise my kids to faith, and you don't share that same faith. And you don't necessarily believe in the same things I do, or want those things for yourself. And so Aristotle talks about virtuous friendship really is both of these people wanting the same things for each other, kind of diving in together on that. And so I think that kind of takes shape in our adult life in a lot of different ways, but it's, you kind of come to a place where you say, do the people around me, do they have my best intention? Do they want my good? Am I striving for that alongside them? And are they pushing me towards that? And as a Christian, as Catholics, we would say that's holiness. We would say that's, you know, I want to be a better version of myself today than I was yesterday, and not in the self-help sense, but actually in a real great call that I'm made to be a saint. So I'd say that's kind of tapping on the initial, you know, what does that look like and what that might be.
10: Wow, that's just so relatable, because that's exactly our journey that Michelle and I had when we wrote the Friendship Project, was looking back at what did Aristotle say, and then how relatable it is to exactly where we are now. And sometimes you can just slide into these friendships. And I noticed too, like with my teenagers, it's like, well, I went to preschool with them, I went to grade school with them, I went to high school with them, and then they're even in college and they're still connected to friends that were very convenient and easy and part of the past, but not even in the physical location. So I can see a real value of, I liked how you said earlier, you know, they want the best for me. Like, how many people in your life really want what's best for you? Holiness, happiness, virtue, you know, a life rooted in Christ. So it's really, that's just really relatable. Thank you.
8: And I would say, you know, people always ask us, though, how do you even, you know, get these type of friendships, right? Because it's easier to do, like, we're friends with everybody on Facebook, or, well, we're old, so we like Facebook, but, you know, Instagram or whatever. You know, like you said, they're the friends you are seeing in your daily life, maybe at work, at school, like with your kids' sports. But how do you get these faith-filled friendships?
9: I think it's a hard reality to face in our world today, especially if you are not in the same physical location as somebody. And to some degree, to grow in that, you either have to spend time with people, or like around them in circumstances, and the time that we spend with them, I would say the conversations or the activities have to go deeper than those surface level encounters. And it really can be as easy and as simple as the women around you that you see every week at Mass. And you're like, okay, I see this woman. We maybe are in some ministries or we're in some groups together, but I've never really gotten to know her. How do I get to know her? Ask her out for coffee. Go on a walk. Get into her life a little bit. Or if you're sitting on the sideline talking to other parents at a sporting event of your kids, asking hard questions like about their life, or getting to know people at a more intimate and deeper level. And I think for those friendships to kind of blossom and grow, obviously our faith can be a huge component, but even the art of asking good questions about people's lives, like, oh, is religion a part of your life? And this can be a little easier when you don't know these things about people, but you might actually know people pretty well, and you know they are shut off to a part of the faith, or they don't desire to grow in holiness in their life. Or maybe they're at a very stagnant place in their their own journey or their marriage or different things. So getting to a place where you can be challenged and challenge one another into kind of deeper conversations, kind of under the surface, I think we're really good. We learned this in Europe. We as Americans, we have so many friends. You can say, like, everyone is your friend. The lady at the grocery store, the woman you see at the gym, she's your friend, she's your friend. And Europeans were like, those are colleagues. Those are, they had all these different categories of people in their life. Those are, you know, people I work with. Those are people I see. But no, I only have a few friends. And it really challenged us as missionaries to kind of look around of like, what's the measure of what we call somebody a friend, and how do we invite people to a deeper level of that, and to kind of till that soil of complacency that oftentimes is sitting on the top of our friendships to go deeper.
10: Well, one thing, Tina, I noticed, you know, as a mom, and Michelle and I both have children that are older, you know, who our children hang out with makes a significant difference by the quality of kind of how they approach life, their attitude, their choices they make. And I've noticed recently, you know, a number of prayer intentions is, can they just find one good Catholic friend? Mm. And the importance of, you know, listening to your bio that you went to University of Connecticut, you discovered, you know, really encountered Christ in a new way through a missionary yourself. You know, that's, I just think about the grandparents, the parents, the prayer intentions. Can she just get plugged in? You know, could you speak to, you know, the parents and the value of cultivating friendship, you know, facilitating friendship, praying for friendship, looking for friendship, you know, just from that twofold perspective?
9: Yeah, I think there for young people, I think this is like the cry, like you said, of so many parents. They're like, you know, I've got really good friends, but my kids or like my grandkids, they don't have these relationships in their life. And to some degree, it's putting yourself out in places where you can meet people like that, like-minded people. So if they're in big cities, there's often like a young adult group. If these are young adults living in a city, or if they're near a parish, maybe there's a young adult group in a small town. It doesn't have to be a big city. Oftentimes I am directing people that I work with and that I, you know, on mission to just kind of plug into those simple places. Like, okay, is there even a group of women a little bit ahead of them, a Bible study, a women's ministry? Is there something in their diocese even that can connect them or plug them? And I think for families that have women that have kids in the high school and the college age, certainly if your kids are going off to college, Focus is an amazing resource that works with Newman Centers, and there are missionaries all over the country. You can actually go on the website and you can type into college. So if you have a child that's in college and you're like, I wonder if there's Focus missionaries at this place, you can look that up. But I think for a lot of people, if the Catholic Center is a place of booming kind of community, which many, many are around the country, particularly those with Focus definitely are, those are great places to start. And absolutely, we cannot forget the power of prayer. I know St. Monica's Feast Day was not too long ago. And just to be able to hold on to just the prayers of like, yeah, Lord, I want you to send them one person. And we just can, I actually also think we really need to be fasting for those loved ones in our life, that they do encounter that friend, that spouse, maybe that person, to walk deeper with them, to kind of bring them back to faith or to walk alongside them in their journey.
8: You know, what we like to also talk about, Tina, when Emily and I go out speaking is, some women have come to us and they're a little leery of new friendships because they've been hurt. And they've had, you know, you have to be vulnerable in friendship, and they may have put themselves out there and things have gone poorly. And then they just, like, they want to protect their heart. So what do you say to women who, you know, they've gone through some maybe a bad friendships and but they still, you know, the importance of still needing these type of women in your lives?
9: Yeah, I think this can be hard for those of us particularly who are really good at serving others, and we're like, we can do it all. I can like serve other people. I don't need help. Or we have a hard time asking for help or receiving that help. Particularly, I think there is a deep wound that goes much deeper into our friendships from that. But the ability to receive one another. So yeah, being a friend is that give and take. It's the, I'm going to be vulnerable with you. I'm looking that you can be vulnerable with me, and I want to receive that charitably with love. I think that's a huge part of it. And the continued, I would say, patience and persistence of those small moments. So I think sometimes it's like, I actually just need to continue to make those invitations to get to know people, or to accept those invitations to get to know people. Or, you know what, maybe I invite a group of women over to my house, or whether it's a one-night event for the holiday season or for some event throughout the year. Like, I think the continued invite of growing in those friendships, which if you are an adult, if you're in your 50s or your 60s or in your 40s, and you haven't made friends since you were, you know, a teenager, ultimately, or maybe a young child, it could be so intimidating to go out and make friends, the process of making new friends. Sometimes we forget what that's like, right? But it's a slow process. It's a steady process. And just kind of finding a lot of places that we can put ourselves to meet people and then taking that extra step to be courageous, to get to know people.
10: Wow, what an important topic. Spiritual friendship, being a missionary. You know, one of the things, Tina, when I look at, you know, your life journey, I mean, you've been at this since 2013. So I imagine you started before you had a family, and then now you're going about doing missionary work with a family. You know, what areas of your life have you seen really a greater appreciation? Is it for the vocation of, you know, a particular calling such as marriage, or what areas have you grown since starting this journey of being a focused missionary?
9: Yeah, so I was a missionary in my single years, engaged, married, and our first two children were born in Austria. And I think for me, that was a huge moment. We left our family right after our wedding and moved to Europe for kind of an unknown amount of time. We ended up staying for 5 years. But having children in a foreign country with no family around taught me just the value of community and of people being around and of kind of the beauty of family life being something to share. My husband was doing college ministry with Focus at the time, and I look back at those pictures from my kids in the hospital. The first week, we had so many of his Bible study guys over to the house for like a coffee in the afternoon or dessert. They'd come and see the baby. These men at college men had never seen a newborn baby before. Like, they were floored. They'd never held a newborn baby before. And it was just a tremendous gift to involve them and kind of allow them to be a part of our family life. As we've had more children, now we have two more in California. We have four boys altogether, ages 8 to 7 months. And, I think I look around at a lot of my peers, even who are in the childbearing years, and in a somewhat secular sense, I would say some of the communities we've been a part of are very culturally Catholic. People have maybe a smaller amount of children, and then they feel like, okay, yeah, we've had enough kids. This is enough. We're gonna end this. And there is a fear to open up your heart to maybe what the Lord is calling you, which is having more children, or to increase your family size, or to be more generous with your fertility with the Lord. And I think that has been for us a huge gift to have a lot of conversations when we're having our fourth. So many people, oh my gosh, you're having a fourth baby, you're so brave. And I just thought, I'm not brave. Like, this is like, what a gift to have more children, and to invite people to kind of almost think that and to be challenged in a way when they felt very set in those ways. So for us, I think as missionaries, for my children too, knowing that their mom is a missionary, around at their parish, and just the ways that our family lives life too. We are constantly having people over to our house, and it'll be like, hey kids, these people are coming over. You've never met them. They're so good at, you know, welcoming new people. So I do think there is just a great gift of that we've experienced in these last almost 15 years to grow our family, but to invite people kind of into that. And that's how community grows, and how we, I know I was inspired by women who were a few steps before me, who had children a little bit earlier than I did, and I watched them be generous in their family life and say yes, and just kind of following that example was really powerful for me.
10: Well, we are super excited to welcome you to Columbus, Ohio, because we have a major conference coming here, the SEEK Conference, which will be here January 2nd through January 5th. So really an opportunity for us to hear your story and the story of many others. Have you ever been to Columbus? Are you excited about SEEK? What was that experience of finding out that you were going to be able to do and present at this event?
9: Yeah, I'm very excited. I have gone to the Focus Conference since my days in college, when they were much smaller, and they were, just a few hundred people. So just to get the experience of being in Columbus, I was in St. Louis 2 years ago, and it was very large. I know Columbus is going to be about the same amount of people. It's going to be huge, and I think just the joy of gathering with that many people to pray, to grow together, to be inspired, and I even know for my own children – they had such an amazing time. Even like my kids who were, you know, 6 and 4 at the time, they loved getting to see all these priests and all these sisters, and there's tons of children there. There's activities for the kids. Even if you register in time, you can get into babysitting, local things like that, which made the experience, I think, for us as a family, super profound.
8: So maybe let's back it up a little for people who aren't familiar with SEEK and the conference. Give a little background on this event and who it's for.
9: Yeah, so the SEEK conference is Focus's premier conference. It started 25 years ago as a conference that for college students, and it has grown over the last decade, I would say, really significantly to be a conference for really anybody in their journey in their faith. There will be a lot of college students there, but then there's going to be probably around 2,000 parishioners, people like yourselves, men and women living their lives, moms, dads, single people, older people, younger, young adults, growing in their faith. The talks, it's set up every day with mass, with breakout sessions, with men and women sessions. But it is just a place of deep formation. You come, you get inspired, your cup is filled, looking and being a part of the church in America, and really celebrating and praying with thousands and thousands of other people.
8: Now, if we have college-age kids, what would you tell moms out there listening, like, how to get their college-age kids to go, and why these college kids should go to this?
9: You should look at if there's focused missionaries on your college students' campus, have them go with them. They're probably going to think that's cooler than going with their mom and dad. But if there's no focus missionaries, just sign up your family and let your kids go free. It can have like a fun, rowdy atmosphere, I think, for young people, especially when you're in the big sessions. All of the campuses get there early and they have their big flags, and it's really, really fun. But then those sessions everyone goes to, and they're beautiful. And so I would just say, you can, I know some parents in the past, friends of mine, have gifted this for Christmas, saying, we will pay for you to go to this conference. We'll pay for your hotel, you know, your travel, whatever it may be. It's local, obviously, for the Columbus families, but if you have to come from a little further. And they just said, this is your Christmas gift this year. And I just thought, wow, what a way to invest in your child's faith life, because you're paying for 5-day experience for them to be poured into. And as a family, oh my gosh, I can think of no better way to spend a few days kind of before, as the new year starts, before we get back into the swing of life and work in the new year.
10: Now, are you able to share a little bit about what you're going to be speaking about, Tina?
9: Yeah, I'm going to be speaking on, so there's kind of, as I said, that the conference used to be right for college students primarily, and it's kind of grown to be something for everyone. So I'll get to speak on the Making Missionary Disciples track. So this is a really amazing track for specifically people who are in the parish. And you might think, okay, I'm super on fire. I'm super faithful. I kind of want to ask my friend to come with me, but she is like just coming back to her faith. And that can be a perfect place for you guys to come, because the conference will really have something. The Making Missionary Disciples track for parishioners is typically a little bit more practical. It's hands-on, I think, but for people who are walking the walk of faith life, it gives you amazing resources to say, I want to go back to my parish and I feel confident to share my faith with those around me. And I actually know what this looks like in the context of my life right now. So this isn't just like super general things for everyone, but it's going to really hone in on a shared experience of somebody who's, you know, maybe a working professional or an adult or a mom or a grandmother or a young adult. There's going to be something kind of for everybody there. So I'm really excited to get to speak on that and kind of give one of our sessions there.
10: So if somebody's interested in signing up for SEEK, you know, where can they find more information on the tracks and how to go about signing up?
9: Yeah, so if you go to SEEK26, I did SEEK26.com, you should be able to find that information. You can get a registration package. If you live close by, I think you should be able to do a day pass where you just come and you don't have to get the hotel. You just buy your registration ticket. If you need a hotel, there's hotel blocks, so you'd want to get that soon. Some people, they might even try to get like an Airbnb with a group of friends. I think that's just been a really cool experience for some of the women I've worked with and some of my colleagues, is when they brought, say you bring a family, great, for your parish, the whole family is experiencing, or it's just some of the women from their parish, like a Bible study, will say, we're going to do this together and we're going to go to this conference and see where the Lord takes us. So just those shared experiences, whether that's in your family or with a group of friends, will be really powerful.
10: Well, we are so grateful for the time you spent with us today and really helping us to better understand the importance of spiritual friendship and the SEEK conference and how you're going to be presenting. And thank you for your yes to being a missionary, yes to going to Europe, yes to going to parishes, yes to going to college campuses, because, you know, Michelle and I are at the point where we see the fruit in our children's life and the life of our peers as well. Now, Tino, how can people connect with you?
9: You can follow me on Instagram, Tina Augustine, on Instagram, or you can email me. It's christina.augustine@focus.org.
10: Wonderful. Now let's go ahead and end in prayer. In the name of the Father, and the Son, and the Holy Spirit, amen. Heavenly Father, thank you for this opportunity to learn more about SEEK. Please bless all the young people and families that will be attending this conference, and please continue to protect us and guide us. Amen.
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13: Good morning, everybody, and welcome to the Family Room. This is John, here with co-host Mari. Good morning, Mari. How are you?
14: I'm doing great. Doing great. Glad to
13: hear
14: your voice.
13: Have you had your morning coffee?
14: No, I don't drink coffee.
13: You don't drink coffee?
14: I don't.
13: You are a miracle. You sound good, you look good, and you don't drink coffee.
14: My goodness.
13: The things we learned about Mari.
14: I have had people unfriend me for not drinking coffee, but yeah.
13: Really? Mm-hmm. That's a bit harsh. Well, we've got another great show this morning. I know I say that every time. How many shows have we done? I don't think we've had any bad ones. This is going to be a great one.
14: Yeah, 200 some.
13: And this, Mari, in the notes that I sent to you, this is really a personal topic for me. Mm. And I put in there like a little dialogue. You know, sometimes in your quiet time, when you just need reinforcement from God, He'll send you consolation.
14: Yeah. It,
13: for me, when I'm in my quiet time and I need guidance, I sometimes really do hear Him speak. Not like words per se, but it's very clear what He's saying. And there's times when it's really hard. And I'll say, Lord, this is hard. I'm not going to give up. And I hear back, John, that's sort of your problem. you give it up. Let me have some of this, right?
14: Yeah.
13: And our topic today is really, really down that path. It's surrender.
14: Yeah.
13: And I know, Mari, you have some thoughts on this, but for me, I read the book that we're going through. I got it through Dynamic Catholic. And I was a little bit like Naaman the leper when I read this book. I was like, who is Vic Closeri? This is just too simple. It's way too simple. And then did the assessment, read the comments, and like, oh my gosh, this is awesomely simple.
14: Yeah.
13: Not easy, but simple.
14: Kind of like Jesus said, right? You got to make sure that even a child can understand it because it's so profound. There's so much to do there. Yeah.
13: Yeah. So it's really good.
14: Yeah. This whole topic of surrender, I think it's great. It's great that you can look at it personally, like you just said, in so many different aspects. I know that I think I've kind of shared my journey in the past, but one element of my journey was at about 23 or so, I was at a cross, a crossroads, and I was in sales for Procter & Gamble, and I was hated my job, but loved the people, hated my job. But I was just, I didn't want to let go, right? I was working so hard and pushing so much, and I was very much one of those people who was very much a achievement kind of oriented person and a driven person. And God upended my world in a lot of different ways. And my boss at P&G invited me to his home for a Lenten book study, which happened to be on ordering your private world. And it was all about surrender and being called. And at that point, I was like, you know what, God, I want to be a called person instead of a driven person. Yeah. And I kind of feel like that's part of the element of what Vic's sharing with us today. And even just today, my son's dealing with some stuff with his kitty cat. I mean, odd topic, but we are dealing with vets and all these decisions, and I'm researching. He and I are both online researching, and finally he was like, you know what? Let's just pray and invite God into this situation and say, God, we know this is a kitty cat. We know this is not like a person or anything, but would you just be with us in this issue, which we feel so unable to deal with? And it was really, really cool how God showed up and how my son and I were able to kind of talk about prayer and God and in the midst of dealing with a cat and a cat's medical issues. So I know I took us way off topic here, but anyway.
13: No, it's okay. You have no caffeine in your life. I have no cats in my life. It's okay. We're good.
14: Oh, okay. So yes. So today we're going to be talking about surrender. I want to be able to make sure we share who our guest is because we've been talking about him. But as John said, Vic Classeri has written a couple of books here. We're going to be talking about The Way of Surrender. And then he's also got one called Seasons of Surrender.

0: He currently also is a professor, visiting executive professor at Miami University up in Oxford, Ohio, and he facilitates leadership programs at both Mount St. Joseph University and Xavier University, also in Ohio. And he's also the founder of the Surrender Project, and that's kind of what we're going to be talking about today, which is a faith-rooted movement focused on spiritual formation, vocational discernment, and whole-life surrender. John, I think that's what we were talking about, the whole-life mm-hmm. surrender part, mm-hmm. right? So, yep. We can't wait to hear more about Vic and how God led him to write this book and to continue to encourage and coach other people to walk more more clearly as a kind of surrendered followers of Christ. So, Vic, welcome into the family room. We're so happy to have you with us.
1: Good morning, Mari and John. Glad to be here. Good morning, listeners. Excited to share some fellowship time with you and just looking forward to the Holy Spirit guiding the conversation.
0: Wonderful. Thank you. So we will open with the Holy Spirit because John Gordon does a beautiful job of praying for us. So, John, would you open in prayer for us before we jump in with Vic?
2: Yes, I will. In the name of the Father, and the Son, and of the Holy Spirit. Amen.
0: Amen.
2: Heavenly Father, we come this morning with open hearts and on bended knees in praise and adoration and thanksgiving. And also, you know, Lord, we don't very often approach without some sort of request. And we just ask you to be with us this morning. Father, you call us. You call us constantly. You tug on our hearts. You pull on our hearts. You move us in directions, never against our will and never in violation of the gift of free will that you've given us. But we cling so tightly to things. And you just seek for us to open our hands. Not that you would take anything there away, but that you would put your love and your goodness and the desires that you have for us, which are beyond anything that we can imagine. Father, open our minds, open our hearts, and open our hands, and let us receive from you this morning the gift that you seek to give when we give you our surrender and our love and our trust. Father, we pray all these things in Jesus' mighty name. Amen.
0: Amen.
2: In the name of the Father, and the Son, and of the Holy Spirit. Amen.
0: Amen. Thank you, John. Mm-hmm. So, Vic, we ask our listeners, we ask our guests the same question each week, and we ask them to share their faith walk a bit. And we know for you, part of that is probably going to involve maybe a little bit of a journey of surrender. So we would love for you to share that.
1: Sure. Yeah, thanks for the question. So I grew up Roman Catholic, but my parents were Teasters. So after my first communion, we didn't really go to church too often. In my later teens, one of my girlfriends had introduced me to Christ again. So I started going to Protestant youth groups, Presbyterian at the time. But I kept feeling the draw back to my Catholic roots. So at 26, I got confirmed. St. Angela Merici Church, still remember Father Fabian and Father Jerome and Father Ted, just great men of God who helped me along that journey, got my confirmation. You know, if you go back to the catechism of the Catholic Church, you know, that's the consecration of your baptism. So it's a really, really important day. You know, what the Lord really wants from us in that is for us to start to step out into surrender and start to step out into discipleship. But a lot of us as believers, me included, was not ready at that point. So my wife also grew up Catholic. Unfortunately, she did not have her first communion or her confirmation, so we did not get married in the Catholic Church. We got married in the Methodist Church, so there's about 2.5 decades of time where we grew up, and our family was raised in the Methodist Church. We're a big missions-based family. We do mission work in Guatemala, so we stayed in the Methodist Church. Our boys went to Catholic high school, but once they went to college, I started to get that passion to come back to the Catholic Church. So I reinitiated into the Catholic Church, and now I attend both Protestant and Catholic churches. It's a busy weekend, but I just love the Eucharist, and I love communion, so I'm always trying to go to church as often as I can.
0: That's great. That's great. So it sounds like there was a little bit of surrender in that whole process for you, too.
1: Yeah, definitely. In a different way. But life is all about surrenders. It's not an event. It's the daily surrenders, and we'll talk about that, I'm sure, throughout the call. But, yeah. I'm always surrendering. I need to. I'm not meant to carry the burdens that I try to carry.
2: That's the truth.
0: Well said.
2: Yes. So as simple as all of this sounds, Vic, I feel like when one says we are to surrender,

0: calls us to surrender. Come follow me. Be not afraid. I think maybe I heard a statistic how many times Jesus tells us, or even beyond that, Old Testament and New Testament, be not afraid, is that that phrase is used. And then you hear love your neighbor as yourself. I feel like the two are comparably misunderstood. Why is it so hard for us to understand the concept? We're not going to get into love your neighbor in this conversation. That sounds like a terrible thing to say on Catholic radio. I don't mean it that way, but we're not going to dive into that. Thomas Aquinas squared us up pretty well on that. So now, Vic, square us up on surrender. Why do you think it is that it's so hard for people to let go of and just surrender to their creator?
1: Yeah, I get that question asked of me a lot, and I always go back to the garden and the fall. Mm-hmm. So, I mean, the evil one has planted inside us such an anxiousness, such fears, whether it's fear of the unknown or fear of financial security, you know, or fear of failure, whatever that fear is going to be, we continue to grip that will and hold on to the will, and we white-knuckle life. I mean, we've been saved by grace, you know, in faith, but we don't take that next step and just completely surrender our lives to the Lord and just really follow his path and trust in him. And I have an acrostic, which for me is what surrender represents. Submit, unburden, receive, release every negative doubt, enter redemption. So the first thing we have to do is we have to submit ourselves to the Lord. And once we do that, we're unburdening ourselves of all of the baggage that we've been carrying that we're not supposed to carry. The Lord is there for us to carry that. But then we should have the expectation and the trust that we will receive his provision and receive his blessings. And a lot of people will think that when I'm talking provision, I'm talking financial provision, mm-hmm. but that's not really what I'm talking about. The provision is freedom, and it's peace, and it's joy. Those are the most important things. And when you get into that surrendered state and you keep trusting the Lord with steadfast hope and trust and faith and belief, then on a daily basis you can release every negative doubt, and then you're able to enter redemption. And I'm not talking about salvation redemption. I'm talking about living with the Holy Spirit within you every day. I mean, once we convert to the Lord, the Holy Spirit's indwelling with us, within us, and wants to be with us, wants to work with us, wants to help us, but it's like we just keep him in the corner. Mm-hmm. You know, we never tap into its strength. So that's what I mean by enter redemption. So again, submit, unburden, receive, release every negative doubt, enter redemption, and truly tap in to the strength that Christ told us he was going to give us. I'm going to send you a helper. And if we could really live in that surrendered state, we can find that level of peace and that level of freedom and that level of joy.
2: Yeah.
1: And prayerfully, if it's the Lord's will, you'll also have the provision of fruits.
0: So you talk about it, though, and you alluded to it in an earlier comment, Vic. You said, and you talk about, we spoke about it in your bio, the Surrender Project. You tackle this concept as a project versus a single event, where sometimes we hear our Protestant brothers and sisters say, you know, just accept the Lord Jesus Christ as your personal Lord and Savior, and then, like, that's the pivot point, and it's all from there. And that's not their intention. I understand that. But you say that this is this surrender thing. You would think, hey, wave the white flag, say, Lord, come on, and here we go. But you tackle it as a project and a lifelong endeavor. Can you explain a little bit more about that?
1: Yeah, I mean, the Holy Spirit lives within us 24/7. I want to try to live within the conscious presence of the Holy Spirit 24/7. So surrender is not a one-time event. You know, it's a daily prayer. And any time I feel like the evil one is attacking me, I'll immediately surrender in that moment and say, get behind me, Satan. And I'll lift that up in prayer and say, Father, I'm feeling an attack. Please, you know, help me through this situation. I'm surrendering this situation to you. I need your strength. I need your love. I need your grace. You know, and then in those moments, I'm surrendering on an ad hoc basis throughout the day based on how the enemy is going to attack me. And what happens is the enemy will continue to step up their game against us when mm-hmm. we become surrendered, because the devil knows he's losing grip on us. So the attacks come more frequently, and he triangulates, and you really got to have your spiritual spidey sense on, and that's where the Holy Spirit comes in to allow us to discern when the evil one, you know, when the devil one's attacking, so we can, in that moment, surrender that to the Lord and ask for his grace, and then, boom, we immediately dismiss the attack.
2: Mm-hmm. Yeah. Yeah, and as you said earlier, offering people peace, freedom, and joy, and more you hear people finally recognizing that's what they really want in life. They do want freedom, peace, and joy, right? And it's fascinating. I remember one time somebody said something about peace and how important peace was and having the virtue of peace. And I thought, well, that kind of seems like a boring virtue. The more I stepped into it and the more I looked around me, I was like, oh, my word, that is so powerful. God is so gracious in offering us that virtue and how important it is. And the only way you get it is, as you said, surrender yourself to him and to his grace and to the Holy Spirit. And what's fascinating is Jesus said, you know, you will have the Holy Spirit. He will come, and he's the comforter and the advocate and all of these things. But he also told us, you will do greater things than I, because we do have the Holy Spirit living within us. So there's also that fruit, like you said, if we're blessed enough, then there's also the fruit that comes as well, which then you go, okay, God's going to direct what that fruit is. I don't have to force it. I don't have to figure it out. I don't have to strive for it and be driven for it and things like that. So, and then you have more peace. So it's very cool. So I think we've started to dip our toe into this water a little bit, but I know that you can flesh it out a bit more for us. Is your own personal inspiration and intention in writing this book, The Way of Surrender? What was that? Your both your inspiration for it as well as your intention in writing it.
1: Sure. So a little bit about the creation story of the surrender assessment. So on October 26th of 2024 at 2:37 in the morning, to be specific, I don't sleep often, and the Holy Spirit, you know, nudged me out of bed, and as I usually do, I try to pray myself to sleep. You know, that didn't work. I came downstairs to the office. I start reading my Tony Dungy devotional, you know, and then after that, I'm like, okay, you have me up. Now what do you want me to do? And then all of a sudden, I mean, I always say self-deprecating humor, I'm not smart enough to write the surrender in Christ assessment. I was just an obedient and willing servant. But I felt the nudge of the Holy Spirit to say, start capturing the reasons why it was so difficult for you to surrender. Mm. And then in about 4 hours, I had about 50 statements or maxims written. And I'm really type A. I wanted 40 because 40 was biblical, and then that didn't happen. And then I wanted 52, one per week, and that didn't happen either because, you know, it wasn't an even number. So I got to 50, and I just prayed over it, and I didn't know what I was going to do with it. So I put it to the side, and I was meeting with my mentor. His name's Matthew Kelly, and we were talking about a book that I was working with Dynamic Catholic Invitant on, called Avada Spiritual Ikigai, and it's essentially me Christianizing the Japanese model of Ikigai. And we were talking about publishing that, and we were at lunch, and then he goes to the restroom, and he comes back, and the Surrendered in Christ assessment was in front of him, and he's like, what's this? So I told him the creation story, and it was just the most amazing experience, because I can see how he felt, like the Holy Spirit just came into him, and he was like, whoa, what's going on here? He's like, you're no longer writing a book on Avada. You're writing a book on surrender. And I'm like, I'm going to do what?
0: Okay.
1: So that was November of 24. So between November of 24 and November of 25, I wrote 15 different manuscripts and had about 40,000 words of my surrender journey. And, you know, working with a publisher and the gifts that the Dynamic Catholic Invitant people have to help me, you know, discern, hey, Vic, we want to break up your book into two books. The Way of Surrender could be a book with 50 chapters that map back to the 50 statements in the free assessment. I'm like, oh, I'm totally yoked on that. And they're like, okay, well, this is what we want you to do. So from May to July, I finished that up. And then they came back to me and they said, okay, with Seasons of Surrender, now that we've separated the books, you know, this is what we'd want you to do. So from roughly July to September, I finished Seasons of Surrender. And, you know, this is a ministry, the way Dynamic Catholic and I look at this. We are just trying to touch as many people as we can with the book and the free assessment for those that are tipping towards discipleship and that are tipping towards surrender. We just want to sort of with the Holy Spirit, nudged them into that through the truth and the love that the Holy Spirit used me as his vessel to communicate in the books.
2: Very cool.
0: That's awesome. And you just answered the next question that I had, right? Because I'm like, I'm looking at this book, and there's 50 maxims, right? I'm like, how'd you come up with 50 maxims? I'm even more impressed now. Well, I mean, I know who the inspiration was, but I'm even more impressed now that he got you out of bed at 2 in the morning, and in that hour, you got 50 things on a piece of paper.
2: Okay, I also have to say, this is so hilarious to me. You wanted 40, then you wanted a 52, and Vic, congratulations, because you actually surrendered in that moment and let it be just 50.
1: That's beautiful. It actually took 4 hours. So, I mean, by the time I was done with my
0: toast, 4 hours.
1: Yeah, then it took about 4 hours. Yeah, I mean, he's a miracle worker if he wanted to do it.
0: No.
1: I think he wanted me to really pray over some of this and discern it. You know, and I shoved it through AI and said, okay, here are all my surrendered statements. You know, what do you think? And it started helping me categorize it. Hey, you can bucket these three into surrender and trust. You can bucket these three into inner transformation. You can bucket these two into living by faith. And you can bucket these two into the eternal perspective. And I'm like, wow, Holy Spirit speaking through ChatGPT is 42.
0: It was AI, angelic intelligence.
1: I love that. I'm going to steal that.
0: You can have it. But there's something. I would encourage you. I would encourage listeners to read the book, take the assessment, and then reread the book, or go to Seasons of Surrender. Right. And Vic, you might say, John, you're totally wrong on that. Give me 2 seconds before you admit that. I took the assessment, and Mari, this won't surprise you, but my lowest scores were in obedience to God's will and letting go of control. Right. And it's not like I'm disobedient, like, Lord, I know what you want, and this is what I want, I'm doing anyway. I'm disobedient more often than not in the worst way. It's like the sneaky way where I'm like, I'm going to be obedient, Lord, but I'm still going to hold on to this.
2: Because, see, I was going to say, I'm arguing with you because I see you as a very obedient person. So that's interesting it's sneaky, huh?
0: But here's why I bring that up. In the book, and then when you do the assessment, this isn't like, I don't know, like even the areas where you're strong, Vic, you've put things in there that I think are great cautions. So like, hey, even though you're living, so my score was a good score. I am living in surrender according to the assessment, which isn't a brag, nor is it a surprise to me. God has changed me substantially in the last probably 10 years. But even in the areas where my scores were good, your guidance, Vic, is indicative of your understanding that the devil will triangulate, I think was your word, to find that angle back in. And so you offer words of caution, words of wisdom, words of encouragement to be careful not to let, not to let certain things that seem very normal creep back in and rob that sense of surrender from you. So I don't even know if I have a question in that so much as I have just praise for how you put that together and encouragement for people to do this. Because if you've been in business or leadership in any way, shape, or form, and you two, Vic, you and Mari, you guys know you do all the leadership things. You give out your assessments and your crazy stuff, and all of us operators have to listen and pay attention. And then when you're all done, you're like, we're kind of like, well, I didn't really want to admit that, but that was pretty good. I guess I should do that. But this is truly a legitimate tool. I was just totally impressed with it. So I'll be quiet. Mari, I know you want to get to the levels of surrender and stuff.
2: Yeah, we've only got about 3 minutes, so I'm not sure how much of it you can cover, Vic, but there are 5 levels of surrender. Can you just share those briefly in kind of a brief description or explanation?
1: Yeah, actually, before that, I empathize so much with John. If I could talk about that, maybe
2: sure, of course.
1: Back to that the break. So it's funny because everyone thinks, well, Vic, you must be at level 5. I'm like, no, not even close. So my issues were first dying to self. Then I had to let go of control. Then once I let go of control, then I could start to trust God completely and be obedient to his will and finally find peace in his provision. So, you know, someone who grew up without a lot of means and had the fear of financial insecurity, yes, while at the same time an achievement mentality, you know, and that was my order. Finding peace and his provision was number five for me, mm-hmm, but that was the bondage and the barrier that held me from surrendering for so much of my life. So as you were speaking, John, I was like, I'm totally empathizing and living your pain.
2: Yeah. Well, and Vic, you bringing that up, it makes me think back to something you said a little while ago. You said, you know, the evil one will, there'll be issues in your life that will keep you from God. And so for you, it was, when you grew up, there were certain wounds that the evil one kind of used. You know, the evil one can get in there, but God can redeem all of that, which obviously he has so beautifully in your life.
3: 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All right, I am Ace McCain, going to bow out and enjoy the rest of the weekend. You do the same. Remember to let God define who you are, and I'll see you again with Catholics Coast to Coast.
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8: This is EWTN Daily Saint, where each story reminds us that holiness is possible in every age. Saint Teresa Benedicta of the Cross, born Edith Stein, was a brilliant philosopher who converted to Catholicism and became a Carmelite nun. Her life and death bore witness to truth in the face of hatred and persecution. Born into a Jewish family in Breslau, Germany, Edith studied philosophy and became an assistant to the renowned philosopher Edmund Husserl. Once an atheist, she converted to Catholicism after reading the autobiography of Saint Teresa of Avila. As anti-Jewish persecution intensified in Nazi Germany, Edith entered the Carmelite monastery in Cologne, taking the name Teresa Benedicta of the Cross. She was sent to the Netherlands for safety, but was later arrested and deported to Auschwitz, where she died in 1942. She was canonized in 1998 and named a patroness of Europe. May the...
9: And now the Angelus with our most reverend Bishop Flores.
10: The angel of the Lord declared unto Mary, and she conceived by the Holy Spirit. Hail Mary, full of grace, the Lord is with thee. Blessed art thou amongst women, and blessed is the fruit of thy womb, Jesus.
11: Holy Mary, Mother of God, pray for us sinners now and at the hour of our death. Amen.
10: Behold, the handmaid of the Lord, be it done unto me according to thy word. Hail Mary, full of grace, the Lord is with thee. Blessed art thou amongst women, and blessed is the fruit of thy womb, Jesus.
11: Holy Mary, Mother of God, pray for us sinners now and at the hour of our death. Amen.
10: And the Word was made flesh and dwelt among us. Hail Mary, full of grace, the Lord is with thee. Blessed art thou amongst women, and blessed is the fruit of thy womb, Jesus.
11: Holy Mary, Mother of God, pray for us sinners now and at the hour of our death. Amen.
10: Pray for us, O Holy Mother of God, that we may be made prompt worthy of the promises of Christ. Let us pray. Pour forth, we beseech thee, O Lord, thy grace into our hearts, that we, to whom the incarnation of Christ thy Son was made known by the message of an angel, may by his passion and cross be brought to the glory of his resurrection through the same Christ our Lord.
11: Amen.
10: In the name of the Father, and of the Son, and of the Holy Spirit.
11: Amen.
12: Hermanos en la fe,

0: para que edifiquen sus corazones y siempre tengan alegría en el Señor.
1: Paso para adelante.
2: This is Bishop Daniel Flores of the Diocese of Brownsville, taking this opportunity to wish all of our students, from the very youngest to those who are going to even college and university, many blessings during this beginning of the school year, that your efforts and your work will bear much fruit so that you can be as well educated and prepared as possible. We should also be grateful to God for the opportunity to receive an education. And a special blessing upon all the teachers and who assist in our schools in any way, the many, many families who help to make our school systems throughout the valley places of learning, but also places where we can help to form our young people in goodness of heart. And I would like to emphasize that this is very important. That education is not just about how smart we become, but also about how good we are. And so it's a time when we're at school with others, our fellow students and our teachers and our adults who are around us, to practice really being good to each other and patient and kind, because this is what makes a community and a society strong. And so thank very much all of the teachers and all the students and all of our staffs for the good that they do. And may God continue to bless you in the year ahead. The Father and the Son and the Holy Spirit. Amen.
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0: Welcome to the spirit world, answering your questions on angels, demons, and how the spiritual and physical worlds interact. And now your hosts, Debbie Giorgiani.
1: Well, hello there, and welcome to the spirit world. I am Debbie Giorgiani with my co-host, Father Mike Driscoll, and I'm so excited to be with you because this, Father Driscoll, is our August open forum. We're so excited about it because we are entertaining calls from all over the world about angels, demons, everything in between, the invisible world. Super exciting here. You start the episode with your call, so it's very important you get your call in early. Father Driscoll and I are prepared to try and take as many calls on air as possible. I love the open forum shows. So please, on the spirit world, this is your show. Make the phone call. But Father Driscoll, we always start with the St. Michael prayer.
2: Thank you. Hello, Debbie. Hello, everyone. In the name of the Father and of the Son and of the Holy Spirit. Amen. St. Michael, the Archangel, defend us in battle. Be our protection against the wickedness and snares of the devil. May God rebuke him, we humbly pray. And do thou, O Prince of the heavenly host, by the divine power of God, cast into hell Satan and all the evil spirits who roam throughout the world, seeking the ruin of souls. Amen. In the name of the Father, and of the Son, and of the Holy Spirit. Amen. Hey,
1: thank
2: I'm going
1: you.
2: To mention
1: yes.
2: something
1: yes.
2: right off the bat.
1: Okay.
2: Because I haven't been here 2 weeks, and I think, did we have a question or comment? Why is Driscoll doing the show from a boat? No, that's because I was leaning on a wobbly desk. So I'll be careful of that today. I'm less than a mile from the Illinois River. There are boats there, but I am not on one.
1: I love your sense of humor. You always keep us smiling and laughing. I love that. It's always so nice to see priests with tremendous amount of joy. So thank you, Father Driscoll. You are amazing. Father, this is our August open forum. This is where we, you and I, bring nothing to the table by way of being prepared by a presentation of some sort. We just accept all the calls, the comments on YouTube, Facebook, Instagram, X, and Twitch. Wave to everybody. Hi, guys.
2: Hey.
1: Yes, keep those chats going. And then our wonderful The Spirit World family comes in strong with their questions, and we do our best to answer. So here's how it works. All you have to do is call this number, 877-757-9424. Again, that's 877-757-9424. Father and I are very friendly. We always appreciate first-time callers, and we would love for you to call anywhere from in the world. International callers, we do bump you up to the front of the line because we know that you maybe have a difficult time getting in, so we want to make sure we respect your time. Also on Facebook, Father, we ask everybody to follow us there at the Spirit World Podcast. So please like us there, follow us there on Facebook. We're going to be posting more things on Facebook, and Father and I are super excited to really explore what's on your mind and hearts about angels, demons, the invisible world, the unseen world. You get the picture. So please, the phone lines are lighting up. I love the August open forum, Father. And the number is 877-757-9424. And I know, Father, real quickly, we asked Joseph from Worcester, Massachusetts. He was listening on the Station of the Cross last week, and we asked him to call back. And in case he's unable to call back for this open forum, because we're going to get pretty packed here with calls in just a moment, this is what he was asking, and I think we should really address it. Joseph was saying about the process or direction on prayer and fasting. He said he called several priests, and one said to figure it out for himself. Now, I kind of can understand that, why a priest may say that, because it is, fasting's a personal thing. You have to know if you have any health issues, what type of fasting you're doing. Is it fasting from food or fasting from screen time? That kind of thing. So sometimes you will get a response like that from priests. And so he's hoping to call back, which we're hoping he can get in today. But if not, Father, and he says he says the show is fascinating and he loves you all. Well, Joseph, we love you. So thank you so much calling in from Worcester, Massachusetts last week. So what do you say to that about prayer and fasting, Father?
2: Well, as far as the phrase prayer and fasting, remember Jesus said about driving away that one difficult demon, only prayer and fasting. Fasting, great advice. God rest his soul. Father Kennedy from the seminary, he's deceased now, and that was decades ago, said, you want to fast? He tells seminarians, because we could be inclined to be going, you know, too far or something. He'd say, what does the church tell you fasting is? Oh, so fasting on Ash Wednesday and Good Friday, we'll have one full meal, no meat, do two smaller snacks. He said, that's a good fast. It has to be, because the church is telling us that's a good fast. So there's one good one. Abstaining from meat, another good one, or something else we like. You nailed one thing, Debbie. I worry eating disorders, which of course are disproportionate among younger women. On occasions I've had to deal with that, say, don't cut back the amount you eat. Eat vegetables or something. You know, don't cut back on what you're eating. You want to cut back? Stop with the YouTube, whatever they all are. That was back then. MySpace, Facebook, whatever. So you nailed that. The social media. Cut back on that. So that's why the church has to adjust sometimes. Not the teachings, of course, but they didn't have to worry about social media mm-hmm. until just the last few years. Mm-hmm. So the church guideline of a fast. It wasn't meant to inflict harm on your body. There were even in the pre-Vatican II when the fast was more strict. You would do that fast that we do Ash Wednesday and Good Friday. You do that all 40 days of Lent, except for not including the Sundays. But even then, I look at the old books, exceptions for expectant mothers, mothers with newborns, men doing heavy labor, those who are sick, all kinds of exceptions. It wasn't meant to damage health. Mm-hmm, mm-hmm. Never. Yeah.
1: And Father, let me, and by the way, the chats are going strong, so thanks, you guys. Send your comments and your questions. Everybody can hear us in a crystal clear manner, thanks to our senior producer, Tim, who's at the controls, and it's being broadcasted all over the EWTN Global Catholic Radio Network. So this is so awesome. So this is our August open forum. Please call in if you have something to ask or share. Tell us a story, what's going on in your life. We want to hear and we care. 877-757-9424. Just to follow up on what you were saying about prayer and fasting and what Joseph was asking from Worcester, Massachusetts. You know, Father, I had many spiritual directors tell me, and I've worked with a lot of priests in the past 40 years, a lot, and they would say to me all the time that less is more with God, meaning that the intention that you have, so you could do something really small. And tell me if this is correct, Father. I'm just doing a couple of scenarios with you. So let's say I love cheesecake, okay? And I decided to have a piece of cheesecake for dessert. But in the course of that, I say, okay, Lord, please, I'm only going to eat half, even though I want to eat the whole piece of cheesecake. I'm only going to eat half. And I'm going to ask you to apply this for reparation of sins, to repair any of the damages to the Sacred Heart of Jesus, Immaculate Heart of Mary, you know, to help my brothers and sisters who need to get their lives in order with you, Lord. And that little bit goes a long way with God. And it's the same I heard with prayer. If you say one Hail Mary with the fullness of intention and heart, it's worth so much more than if you just rattle off 1,000 prayers. What are your thoughts on that, real quickly? I want to just see what your feeling is about that.
2: Right. As far as number of prayers, of course, we know that it's not the number, but the rosary, sure, it's repetitive, but we're meditating on the mysteries. So, like you said, no one would want to say, yeah, I just rattle them off. Well, no, that's not good. So there's that part as far as prayer, but to give an example, I love Pope Benedict once or twice talked about the sign of the cross being a prayer in itself, doing it slowly and prayerfully. So, we can do that too quickly too, and if we slow down, that's a great prayer in itself, acknowledging the Trinity and the Incarnation and the death of Jesus. So very much good to pray a lot, but to slow ourselves down with it, because it can, anything can become routine.
1: Right. Right. Do you agree with that idea that if we just throw our effort and intention into even something small apply for a greater good, is that God honors that?
2: Of course. God honors effort. That effort doesn't always accomplish things in a worldly sense. We can try really hard at something and fail, but God is always honoring, us putting our will forward, putting our will, combining it with his, our little part of it, right.
1: I love that. Yeah. I love that.
2: Thank you.
1: Well, we do have calls coming in. Libby is busy on the phones. We do have room for you if you'd like to jump in on the August Open Forum. That was the question I asked on behalf of Joseph from Worcester, Massachusetts. Thank you so much, Joseph. Keep listening to our friends there at the Station of the Cross, a great station to catch the spirit world. And we've got Tricia and others being screened right now and comments coming in and questions. I've got a very kind of a difficult question for you, Father. I don't know if we're going to get to it, but it just came in, actually, and it's very interesting. It has to do with, wow, it has to do with confession. Okay, this is really good. I think we're going to love this. So if you have something to say for this August forum, or if you have a question or something going on in your life, now, right now is the time to call in. 877-757-9424. You can always email us if it's a longer story, and we can bring it up at the next mailbag edition, tsw@grnonline.com. But please, we'd love to hear your voice. Tricia, hang on. You're going to lead this episode with your story that's coming in, and we appreciate that. So hang on, Tricia, and the others being screened. We'd love for you to join them. 877-757-9424. Father Driscoll and I will be right back.

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1: This is Franciscan Media's Saint of the Day for August 8th. Today we celebrate Saint Dominic. Today's saint was known for his preaching skills, but Dominic didn't always rely on words to get a point across. In the early 13th century, Father Dominic was commissioned to be part of the Church's preaching crusade against the Albigensian heresy. Its many followers regarded created matter as evil. Their idea of perfection called for a very strict diet and abstinence from sexual intimacy. Though extreme, their beliefs and values were popular because they provided such a great contrast to the corrupt lifestyle of most of the clergy. To reach the people, Dominic adopted an austere lifestyle, traveling barefoot as he preached from place to place. After 10 years of continuous preaching, he was successful in reclaiming ordinary people to Catholicism, though not the Albigensian leaders. The order of preachers began when Dominic founded a religious house at Toulouse, France, where he and his fellow preachers gradually became a community. In 1221, Dominic died shortly after delivering his final sermon to the Dominican brothers. He was canonized 13 years later. There's more about the saints along with inspiration and Catholic resources at our website, saintoftheday.org. From Franciscan Media, this has been Saint of the Day.

0: The Spirit World continues with Debbie Giorgiani and Father Mike Driscoll. 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
1: Well, we are back, and boy, oh boy, does this hour fly by so quickly, Father Driscoll. So we're going to get to the phone calls in just a moment. We do have a YouTube comment that just came in and a question about MAID, which is medical assistance in dying. And Aaron wanted to know, very concerned about this being legalized in New York and this week, and prayers for our world. Just kind of a heads up on this. MAID, medical assistance in dying, is in 13 states and Washington, D.C. already. So we've really got to be praying, Father, that we speak up and educate people very quickly, because this is getting extremely dangerous for seniors. And I'm in that age group, and so are you, Father. So we definitely have an interest in this, because this is not good.
2: That is playing God. We have the temptations of the world, you know, wealth and popularity, temptations of the flesh, you know, those kind of things, intoxication, gluttony, etc. Power over life and death, that temptation is from the devil. And, you know, I don't like to go to the devil first for looking at him for everything, because we do have those other temptations out there. But the temptation for that, to decide who lives and dies, That's the temptation of the devil. That's why we keep seeing that with everything straight from the beginning of the book of Genesis, from God made them male and female. No human beings will do that now. You know, God made man and woman. The first, you know, that's what marriage is. One man, one woman. No, we'll redefine that. The Word became flesh and dwelt among us. Okay, then we'll attack the unborn. Those are from the... That's the connecting thing with all of them. They're all playing God. They're all playing God. And so here's the one I was going to say, the latest. I mean, it's been around, but it's just someone said legalized in New York. I'm in Illinois, legalized here, I think just January 1st. Yeah, that's playing God, wanting to decide who lives and who dies.
1: Yeah.
2: That we cannot overestimate how bad that is.
1: Well, and Father, I just wanted to share with everyone, because Aaron brought up about New York State, you know, it just got legalized there. But let me just give the following states so everybody can be aware of it. The 13 states, it's already available in those states. So that's why you got to be very aware of what's going on. California, Colorado, Delaware, Hawaii, Illinois, Father, you mentioned the state that you're in, Maine, Montana, New Jersey, New Mexico, New York, Oregon, Vermont, Washington, and Washington, D.C. So this is rampant. It's spreading, and we've got a lot of work to do by way of prayer and getting the word out. So I agree with you, Father. Boy, there's a lot of death around us, a lot of negativity. We've got to shift this and get everybody in line, so we know where we're headed and to do God's will. It's very important, you guys. Okay, the number to dial, Father, is 877-757-9424. I share that with you, Father, because maybe you can give the number a few times if you want to, because then a lot of times when our priests give the number, people just get to the phones. It's kind of like when Father enters the classroom and we stand up and say, good morning, Father Driscoll. Do you remember those days? I went to Catholic school, Father. 877-757-9424. It's our August open forum. What do you say, Father? Should we get to the phones?
2: Yes, please.
1: Okay.
2: Thank
1: Tricia.
2: You.
1: Tricia in Georgia, our dear friend Tricia on St. Paul Radio. Tricia, welcome to the Spirit World.
3: Thank you. I've had some really weird things happening. I was wondering what the Father thought. This was about 2 weeks ago. I live by myself, so I have an ADT system, but I also lock my bedroom door at night. For three nights, I woke up somebody knocking on my bedroom door very loudly. I went back to sleep, but I just said the Hail Mary, and I did go back to sleep. The next night, I felt like somebody was under my bed pushing my mattress up really hard. And again, Hail Mary, went back to sleep. The fourth night, I felt like, you know, of course I didn't see him, but I just had this image of angel wings being black and dark blue, and it slapped me in the face as it went by. So I was terrified. The next day, I waited until after Mass when I could catch one of the priests, and I was crying. I was crying. And he said, "Tricia, you know you're stronger than the devil, so, you know, I wouldn't worry about this." Well, I have a friend, a young man who's becoming a priest, and I've been praying for him in seminary for quite a while now, and some of the friends he wanted me to pray for. And I texted him the next night what had happened, and I was so shocked when he said, "Do you want me to come over?" I'm, "You mean right now?" And he said, "Yes." It was about 7 at night, and he came over, and he blessed my house and put salt around places, and it hasn't happened again. And I was like, oh, my gosh. I mean, I can't even imagine, but it was so beautiful what he did for me. I guess I should say what God did through him.
1: Right, right. So let's hear what Father Driscoll has to say about this, Tricia.
2: I would not even want to guess what the cause of that is, but certainly having your house blessed is always a good thing. Sacramentals are always a good thing, holy water and the blessing of salt that goes with it. And yeah, so those, great. I'm glad that that helps. Mm-hmm. And I agree with the first priest too. Don't worry too much about it. You know, stay in the state of grace. And if that's all the devil can do is scare us a bit, you know, I'm not downplaying you being scared, but just keeping that in mind. That's all you've got, Satan, really? So good. Yeah. So that was good advice in, by itself. Of don't worry too much on it. Certainly, keep up your prayers and state of grace. And yeah, absolutely. Bless him. Glad someone came over and blessed your house. Great. Mm-hmm. All good. I hope it stays.
3: Thank
2: hope things
3: so
2: stay
3: much.
2: Peaceful. Absolutely.
3: Well, you know, I feel like I know what to do now. So thank
2: great.
3: You so much.
1: Oh, thank you, Tricia. We love hearing from you. Thank you. God bless you. Okay, Tricia's just freed a phone line for you to jump in. Father, would you like to give the number?
2: I just wrote it down, so we'll see if I wrote it down correctly when you said it. 877-757-9424.
1: Four. Yep. Please
2: call
1: now. I
2: was just doing that to add suspense.
1: I love it. I love it. Okay, that is the number for Open Forum. Come on, you guys, if you have something to ask Father Driscoll. He is delightful to talk to. I love talking to him. Even sometimes I call him when he's super busy running around from his different priestly duties to the parishes, and he's like, "I'm busy." I'm like, "But Father, I want to talk to you." So this is your opportunity, the Spirit World family, to talk to Father Driscoll, 877-757-9424. And we've got questions coming in on YouTube, and I've got the other question too on confession we'll get to, but let's go back to the phones, Father. We're going to Amarillo, Texas. We've got Yasek listening on Guadalupe Radio Network. I hope I pronounced your first name correctly. If I didn't, please correct me.
4: Oh, that was perfect. Good morning, and thank you so much for taking my call. Mm-hmm. I wanted to give a big plug for St. Michael's Lent. It's a spiritual exercise that many men around the world are going to start on this coming Wednesday, August 12th. And it will be 40 days of Lent leading to the feast of the three archangels, St. Michael, Gabriel, and Raphael. And it will be time for men to kind of detach from the things that you guys were talking about. Do some fasting, do some prayers, detach from the whatever weights are bringing us down, social media, whatever it is, looking for blind spots in our lives together with the small local fraternity of man. So it is something that the Exodus 90 community is reviving. It's an old Catholic tradition started by St. Francis of Assisi, who did the St. Michael's Lent, during which he practiced the prior asceticism. And during that St. Michael's Lent, he received the stigmata. So this is something that, you know, we invite all men to join. It's really easy to find a local community by going to exodus90.com and looking for an opportunity to join. Even if you miss the Wednesday start, there is ways to join in later. We'll be following the Book of Daniel, reading on Standing Firm, and having Father, one of the Father, I think the Franciscans of Renewal from Ireland, being our spiritual guide and guiding us through those 40 days of St. Michael's Lent.
1: Beautiful.
4: So that's all. Thank you for letting me ramble.
1: Oh, no, you didn't. I think it was beautiful. It was a great plug for St. Michael's Lent and Exodus 90. Yasek, I'd love to hear Father's thoughts. Are you familiar with this program, Father?
2: No, not familiar with that. I was trying to scrape my brain. There was some monastery or maybe more at some points and maybe still that would do a fast before Christmas, kind of the flip side of that. Instead of ending on St. Michael's feast day, they would start then, September 29th, and fast all the way through until Christmas. I'm trying to think of who that was and when. But anyway, always prayer and fasting, always good to pick times. Mm-hmm. And always good to have a set time and then end it with a celebration. So that's the Catholic thing, too.
1: You know,
2: Jesus fasted and prayed, and he went to a wedding feast, you know.
1: Yeah, and you must love the fact, since you wrote the book on angels, you must love the fact that it's on the archangels is when they finish.
2: My patron saint of my first name, Michael. Yeah. Yes, absolutely.
1: So Exodus 90 is a really intense way of taking on your faith with all sorts of practices to get you in a real disciplined, focused state. It's very impactful. And Yasek, let me ask you a question. It sounds like you've been through this program before. Can you just tell us the fruits of it real quickly for you?
4: Oh, my goodness. Yes. So I'm jumping in. I've been with Exodus for many years now, and I'm working on my blind spots. I'm rediscovering them. I'm hoping I'm becoming a better man, better husband, better father through it, and really cherish the opportunity to do it with other men around me. So it's been very rewarding, hard. Women need hard. We need challenge. And that's one way of doing this, together with other Catholic and sometimes non-Catholic men. And Father, by the way, this is also open to priests, monks, etc. So please check it out.
2: Thank you.
4: And do please pray for us. Pray for us, all men. Perhaps still thinking about it. On the fence line, whether to join or not, it's probably the best thing that can happen to you.
1: Beautiful. Yasek, you did a great job. Thank you so much. I know you inspired others to maybe look into Exodus 90 and going deeply into prayer and fasting. So thank you, sir, and God bless you. And Father, I think you nodded your head, so you will be praying for the fine gentlemen that take part in this. Yeah.
2: Put that in my intentions.
1: Perfect. Thank you so much. And to others that want to call in, this is our August open forum. You still have time. Please dial in 877-757-9424. The comments and questions are coming in at a pretty fast pace, so I'll try to get to them when we get back from this break. 877-757-9424. Please call in right now. This is your chance to ask pretty much anything you want to, or it's something on your mind or heart, a story that you have about the unseen world. We are here to listen, and we'll be right back.

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2: In the Gospel for this Sunday, we read the familiar story of Peter walking on water. The apostles in their boat see Jesus during a storm walking on water, and our Lord says, "Take courage, it is I. Do not be afraid." Peter said to him in reply, "Lord, if it is you, command me to come to you on the water." He said, "Come." Peter got out of the boat and began to walk on the water toward Jesus. Now, a careful reading of this little dialogue begs a question. Why in the world would Peter ask the Lord to call him to walk on the water? Everyone knows that being in a storm on a lake means there's one safe place, and that's in the boat. Why would Jesus, number one, be outside of the boat, walking on the waves? And number two, why would Peter want to walk on the waves with him? And if that weren't puzzling enough, why would our Lord invite St. Peter to demonstrate his love and faith in so perilous a manner? All of this goes to show us that the Christian life is not supposed to be comfortable or easy. In fact, the risks and the threats and the fears of life are part and parcel of what it means to follow Jesus. He doesn't stop St. Peter from going overboard onto the waves, and St. Peter doesn't hesitate to ask Jesus to bid him to leave the safety of the boat in order to walk upon them. Maybe there's something about meeting Jesus on the stormy seas that's a great lesson for us today. Many people today use their faith in order to protect themselves from all risk, but I wonder if risk is really the biggest enemy. What today's gospel teaches us is that the greatest enemy to our faith is a lack of love, a lack of trust, a lack of faith. Sometimes love causes risks, but by faith and trust, we can overcome them all.
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0: The Spirit World continues with Debbie Giorgiani and Father Mike Driscoll. If you have a question for the show, call 877-757-9424 or email tsw@grnonline.com.
1: Okay, we are back for our August open forum. If you'd like to jump in, this is your last opportunity. If you feel prompted by the Spirit, please call in. Libby is waiting to answer your call. We're going to get back to the calls in just a moment. I have to address some of these other comments that are coming in pretty fast. But the number is 877-757-9424, 877-757-9424. Father and I will pick up the pace, we promise. Real quickly, Father, were you referencing when you were talking about the prayer and fasting for that leads up to Christmas, were you referring to the Saint Andrew miracle novena, the Saint Andrew novena? Because if you were referring to that, I do that every year, and I have to tell you that has brought tremendous amount of miracles in my life. And I don't know if that's what you were referring to. Okay, I don't know if I can hear Father. We're connecting with Father in just a moment. We had a little a technical difficulty. We'll get Father back. But if it is the St. Andrew Novena, I do recommend. Oh, I can hear you now, Father. Okay. There you go. Were you referring to the St. Andrew Novena? Is that what you were referring to when you said it starts all the way up to Christmas? It goes 40 days. The miraculous novena.

0: app. Hi, Joseph. Thanks for waiting and welcome to the spirit world.
1: Hey, guys. How you doing?
0: We're doing well now that you called. Thank you so much.
1: Okay. Yeah, I had called in several weeks ago with this experience where I was, actually wondering whether I was being attacked by a demon, because I went through this pain after getting up off my couch where it felt literally like 100 razor-sharp teeth just clamping down on me. The pain was totally excruciating. And I had never experienced anything like that in my life. And I'm saying, what the heck is going on here, you know? So first thing comes to mind, oh, maybe it's a demon. And come to find out that from my doctor, you're not being attacked by a demon. You have a hernia. Mm-hmm. And so I said, well, that's a relief, doc. So because if a demon were to feel anything like my hernia did, I certainly don't want to be attacked by him.
0: Oh, we love your sense of humor, Joseph. Oh, my goodness. What do you say, Father? I mean, a lot of times we can attribute it to the demons, but it really is something that's going on health-wise, right?
2: Right, and that was a good advice from your doctor. That should be the last thing we think of, attributing something to a demon. St. Thomas Aquinas said always, you know, look to the natural explanation first, even for things from God, because nature is from God too. So a cure or something like that that's done through the natural, you know, processes, doctors, whatever, medicines, all the good things. Yeah, that's the first explanation we look at. That's why the Vatican studies for miracles. But anyway, that's a great lesson for all of us to remember, not jump to blaming the demon. Could just be a hernia. You never know.
0: That's right. That's right. I hope you got the hernia fixed,
2: yeah,
0: right, Joseph?
2: Yeah, bad enough, like
0: yeah.
2: You said.
1: Yeah, that won't be until October where I'll have, like, an outpatient surgery. Mm-hmm. And then I'm supposed to rest for a couple of days and make sure I'm healing up properly. Mm-hmm. And so, but it was bothering. It was like lingering. It would come back every so often, and I would feel the pain. And I mean, just walking, you know, I'm currently without a vehicle, so I have to walk to church, walk to shopping. Mm-hmm. And sometimes I would do that and some considerable pain, but it wasn't like that one incident where it really was excruciating. But, you know, I could deal with it. And so anyway, it hasn't been acting up in the last several days, and, you know, keep my fingers crossed that I'll be all right until at least I get to my surgery, and that won't be until the middle of October.
0: Okay, so I put that down in the prayer book, Joseph, and we can do one better than having our fingers crossed. We're going to go to prayer because we believe in the power of prayer, so we got you covered there, okay?
1: Oh, God bless you guys.
2: God bless you.
0: Thank you, Joseph. Thanks for brightening our day. That was really sweet. We're always going to remember that. Was it the demons or was it a hernia? Okay, so that's actually a good reminder for all of us. We're going to get to more calls. We're going to have to pick up the pace a little bit faster, Father. Father, you wanted to mention about the traditional Latin Mass. Can you mention that? Because I thought that was very interesting.
2: Yeah, I just found that's something I put in my book and found it interesting that each of the before the changes in the calendar in 1969, 1970, each of the three archangels had their own feast day. So September 29th was Michael. March 24th was Gabriel. I really liked that because that was the connection with the Annunciation. So that was really neat. And Raphael was October 24th. I'm not sure that might have been just simply trying to put it close by the Feast of the Angels in October, the Guardian Angels Feast. So that's interesting. And then I found this when I was, again, reading and researching for the book. The Orthodox churches, I should say the Byzantine Catholics as well, November 8th, the Feast of St. Michael and all the other bodiless powers. I love the way that was phrased, the bodiless powers. Now that was maybe a translation from the Greek or something, but that's how it would be in English. So just those were the interesting things I found in reading, trying to learn more about angels in the liturgy.
0: And that was November 8th, did you say?
2: Correct.
0: Okay, yeah. That is okay. We're going to have to talk after the show because that was my parents' anniversary, and I was supposed to be born on that day.
2: Oh,
0: isn't that interesting? I did not realize that. See, we're learning, folks, and growing. Yeah. This is amazing. Thank you for sharing, Father Driscoll. Okay, Michelle.

0: Michelle is waiting so patiently in Bridgewater, Massachusetts, listening on our friends at the Station of the Cross. Michelle, welcome to the spirit world.
1: Hello. Thanks for taking my call.
0: Thank you. You go right ahead. Tell us.
1: I have a question regarding kind of like otherworldly experiences. I live with my brother. I moved in just a few years ago. I'm very religious, Catholic, go to Mass multiple times a week. About 4 years ago, I started doing like an informal Bible study shortly after I moved into my brother's house. Over the years, he has had some unusual experiences occur in his home and around his home. He has like the motion sensored cameras that are infrared on the outside of the home. You know, we take photographs of parties and things inside the home and when we have cookouts. And the film picks up unusual things. Lights seem like flowing around me while I'm walking the dog that I don't see, but the camera picks up. Little green orbs, other like flying orbs that go by us as we're doing things in the yard or sometimes even in the house. Not so much in the house anymore, but I'm just wondering, and I'll add, shortly after I started the Bible study in his home, my brother started becoming sick and has some unusual medical issues for an extended period of time. Since that, his healing has been difficult. He has become much more religious, going to Mass more frequently, enrolled his daughter in a Catholic high school. It started saying the rosary, but we're wondering if what the unusual things that are kind of being captured by our film, if it could be some sort of demonic presence, any insight or any experience with
0: sure,
1: some of this.
0: Sure. Just to let you know, Michelle, we've heard this question many times before about the stories like this. So we'll provide some answers that maybe will bring you some peace today. Father, do you want to go first? Because I have some thoughts on it.
2: Sure. As we had just said with the previous caller, don't jump to any demonic cause or explanation for that. God bless. Sorry for your brother's sickness and unusual whatever going on. Health problems come from all kinds of places. I know you know these things, but I wouldn't look to the demonic for that. Say your prayers, keep going to Mass, keep going to confession, and not worry about the demons' work on those kind of things or messing with a camera or something like that. We want to take the attitude toward that. We want to have the attitude of who cares. That's all you got? You're going to throw dust around in front of a camera? If it were demonic, it wouldn't matter. So, yeah, don't worry about the demonic part. Keep doing what you're doing. Practicing the faith. You said he came back and enrolled his daughter in a Catholic school. Great. Keep practicing the faith. He keeps practicing the faith. Ignore the demonic possibility of those little things.
0: What do you say, Michelle?
1: Thank you. Mm-hmm.
2: Sure. Absolutely.
1: Yeah.
2: No worries.
1: Yeah, thank you.
2: Debbie, you were going to say something for us.
0: You did it beautifully. I was just going to say that pretty much the same thing, that oftentimes they can trace it to dust in the air or on the camera or things of that nature. But looking for, and unfortunately, Michelle, there's a lot of podcasters out there right now that are saying things like, well, as soon as you start to turn towards God, and then all this bad stuff is going to start to happen. You know, we're going to have bad stuff happening in life in general just because we're living in this broken world. So what we've got to do is stay super focused, just like Father Driscoll was saying, and your brother's doing so good. He's got to just forge ahead, and stay very strong, get in a state of grace, stay in a state of grace. And these things of temptation, they become less in our life because we are more focused on God. Would you say, Father Driscoll, that's a good recipe for success?
2: Absolutely, the focus on God, absolutely. And like you said, we live in the world. I remember someone was going to go to a retreat, and the car broke down, and they blamed the devil because keeping them from the retreat. Well, cars break down, though. So, like you said, that's the way of the world. So we don't want to jump to blaming the devil directly for things. Yes, he tempted Adam and Eve and brought all this bad into the world through original sin. Absolutely. But don't go looking for the smaller things or even bigger things like that sickness. Those happen through the damage of original sin, from human actions, all those things. Right. Absolutely.
0: Right.
2: Yeah.
0: And
2: don't give him more credit.
0: Yeah. It's so interesting, Father. Whenever I feel resistance and my natural tendency is to go, okay, this must be the demons, right? I immediately say, Lord, you're so much bigger than this. I am not going to give this any attention. And boy, oh boy, do I just breeze right through it.
2: Right. What's worrying about curses? Well, I don't know. Maybe there's something. They're not as strong as a blessing or a prayer. So who cares? Right.
0: What do you say, Michelle? Did that bring you some peace?
1: I am going to adopt that whenever I kind of get that sense that this is something, you know, a negative energy, I am going to say, you know, Jesus, you have taught me otherwise, that you are much stronger than anything of any negativity, and I'm going to adopt that. I'm going to kind of repeat that.
0: Yeah, absolutely. It works for me, Michelle, because I'll tell you, in the ministry work I do, I'm constantly faced with it on a daily basis. And I'm constantly reminding myself, Jesus, I trust in you, you know, and I'll say it over and over again. And I tell you, it's God is so wonderful. He provides and he's so amazing and he gives you that kind of strength to get through anything. And sacramentals. I love the sacramentals, you know, blessed salt, holy water, having a St. Benedict medal, a miraculous medal. It's just a reminder that God is much bigger than all of the annoying temptations we face. Michelle, thank you so much for sharing with us today. You helped a lot of souls, so thank you.
1: Thank you both. I appreciate your work.
0: That was
2: great advice, Debbie. And something I think of when we were young, Debbie and I about the same age, I believe, there were two movies. There was, which I do not recommend either one, Rosemary's Baby and The Exorcist.
0: Correct.
2: That was about it. Like you said, now there are podcasts talking about demons. There are so many series out there on all the Netflix, Amazon, etc. So many series about demons, movies about demons. It's all over out there. So it's easy for us to start blaming or looking too much at that. Back in the day, I don't think people were jumping at that so quickly because the culture wasn't so immersed in you know, like I said, all this demon stuff all over the TVs and. Does anyone watch TV anymore? Any case, all over the internet, and So we've got to be aware of. Wait a minute, slow down on this stuff.
0: Right. Well, you know, it's so interesting, Father, because you know we talk all the time about focusing on God more than the demons. But yet these podcasts and these stories are very entertaining and people are very curious. Well, we know that curiosity, there can be a holy curiosity that's good, and there can be a curiosity that really leads us down a serious, you know, devastating path spiritually. So we have to be careful and we have to keep our intention and focus correct. And I've said this a million times. Yeah, you should know what's around you. You should be aware of what's happening. But if you go too deep in the negative side of things, in the demon world, it's going to get you off your prayer life and all sorts of things and into fear. And fear is not of God. I mean, there's so many things I can say about this. And that's why I love the direction we're taking, Father, because I think it's really helping souls. Father, we have only got 5 minutes left. Let's try to squeeze in three more calls. Amy is waiting so patiently in Tuscaloosa, Alabama, listening on EWTN. Hi, Amy. Welcome.
3: Hi. My question is, well, I've got a little story first, and then I'll get to the question.
0: Okay, but you have to go quickly because we're going to run out of time,
3: okay,
0: so go ahead.
3: I'll try.
0: Okay.
3: Now, one morning, I was reading my Bible and everything, and my husband was on the computer across the room from me, unbeknownst to me, looking at pornography. And when I looked up from my reading, I saw these little black shadowy figures run across the room. Before I even knew he was looking at porn, I figured they were demons. But somebody else told me they couldn't be demons because demons are much bigger. So what do you say?
0: Okay, so Amy, so you were reading the Bible, you at the same time your husband was looking at porn and you saw some dark creatures. Father, explanation on that.
2: I'm very not interested in the dark creatures. I understand that startled you. The other thing is the bad issue there. So I'm sorry to hear that, and I hope he has some plan to stop doing that. But the creatures darting, that you said he is, that's very good. No, don't. Our eyes can play tricks. Anything can happen. I wouldn't worry about that part at all. Say a prayer and ignore it, and oh boy, that other part is the concerning. The other part is the concerning part.
3: Yeah.
2: Okay.
3: Yeah, he had seen it too, so I don't know, you know.
2: Nope, I don't either. I don't pretend to know. But the other thing is definitely the concerning part. Right.
0: So to get help for the any type of addiction in pornography, absolutely get professional help, you know, and really up your prayer life, right, Father?
2: Absolutely. Yeah, absolutely.
0: Yeah. Okay, Amy, I hope that helps today. Thank you so much. I put you all, everybody's called, I put in the prayer book. I want to get to this real quickly because this is something that's pretty urgent here. Steve in Morristown, Tennessee, on Sirius XM 130. Steve's got a question about his granddaughter. Real quickly, Steve, we're going to run out of time. Ask Father.
4: So my granddaughter hasn't been baptized. She was never raised in the church. She lives on the other side of the country. She's now fighting stage 4 cancer, and her kidneys are shutting down and everything. And I'm not really worried about what God's plan is for her. I just want her to know Him before anything happens. And is there any prayers that I can do, or what's the stance of the church on that? If, you know, she's it could be any time. So I'm trying to figure out, I've been praying and everything like that, but I mean, if the church could step in, that would be great. Because I really want, that's basically my prayer now, is that she knows God before anything happens.
2: How old is she?
4: You know, gets better or not. She's 21.
2: Oh, she's an adult. Okay. Well, that will depend on her. I mean, obviously, we want to have her talk to a priest, have her talk to anyone who's, you know, faithful Catholic, and talk to her about that, God's love for her. Definitely try to have her. If she were interested in baptism, that would be great. That would be great. But just what you said, whatever loved ones are there with her, talk to her about God's love for her, and you are not with her, she's across the country, then you keep up your prayers. Nothing, there's no specific for that. Whatever you're doing as far as your prayer, I'm sure is good for her. So sorry to hear that. Oh, 21-year-old.
0: Mm-hmm. Oh, we've got her in the book, Steve.
4: If you guys could pray for her, I appreciate
2: that.
0: Do you feel comfortable giving us her first name, Steve? If you don't, it's okay.
4: Angelique.
0: Okay.
2: To hear that.
0: Yeah, Father is making a note of that. He'll be praying. We'll be praying as the Spirit World family, Steve. Keep us posted, please. And we're going to go for a miracle. We were just talking about St. Peregrine, how wonderful of a saint he is for those that are struggling through cancer. So, Steve, and St. Charbel and Padre Pio and St. Carlo Acutis, we can go on and on. So, Steve, we got you covered in prayer. Please keep us posted, okay?
4: Bless you. Thank you very much.
0: Thank you. Right back at you. Maria Losa and Fred and the others, I'm so sorry. We're not going to get to you today. We are picking up. Libby is going to pick up the phone, and we're going to get your questions. We're so sorry. We did pick up the pace quite a bit, Father. We got in half a dozen calls, so that's great. Some comments coming in. We're not going to get to the confession big question, or the question about Jesus' second coming, but we will add those to the mailbag edition. So.
2: Great.
0: Yes, Father and I will have time to address those. And everybody that has called in or is still on the line, I added you to the prayer book. So don't worry, you're in the prayers. Father is reading all the comments there. And thank you so much to the Spirit World family that participated today on this wonderful August open forum. So thanks to our show team at Guadalupe Radio Network, Father Tim and Libby. Thank you so very, very much. Thank you to EWTN Global Catholic Radio Network, broadcasting this show all over the world. And Father, at this point, could you please give us a blessing?
2: Yes, and thank you, Debbie and Tim, Libby. Yes, thank you. They run the show. I get to just come in and talk. It's great. Benedictio Dei Omnipotentis, Patris et Filii et Spiritus Sancti, discendat super vos et mania semper. Amen.
0: Oh, I love when you say that blessing in Latin. It is so awesome. Father Driscoll, you're amazing. I see you made notes for all of the Spirit World family members that you'll be praying for. Again, Father, please wave again, saying goodbye for now.
2: Bye.
0: To YouTube, Facebook, Instagram, X, and Twitch. You guys are awesome. Thanks for all the kind comments. And we really appreciate the support here. Just don't forget to email us if you have a longer story, tsw@grnonline.com. And don't forget to follow us on Facebook at the Spirit World Podcast. Father and I are going to be posting some things this week. That'll do it for Father Mike Driscoll. I'm Debbie Giorgiani. Until next Saturday, have a beautiful and blessed week. We'll see you real soon.
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11: In the Gospel for this Sunday, we read the familiar story of Peter walking on water. The apostles in their boat see Jesus during a storm walking on water, and our Lord says, "Take courage, it is I. Do not be afraid." Peter said to him in reply, "Lord, if it is you, command me to come to you on the water." He said, "Come." Peter got out of the boat and began to walk on the water toward Jesus. Now, a careful reading of this little dialogue begs a question. Why in the world would Peter ask the Lord to call him to walk on the water? Everyone knows that being in a storm on a lake means there's one safe place, and that's in the boat. Why would Jesus, number one, be outside of the boat, walking on the waves? And number two, why would Peter want to walk on the waves with him? And if that weren't puzzling enough, why would our Lord invite St. Peter to demonstrate his love and faith in so perilous a manner? All of this goes to show us that the Christian life is not supposed to be comfortable or easy. In fact, the rich...
12: And now the Angelus with our most reverend Bishop Flores.
13: The angel of the Lord declared unto Mary, and she conceived by the Holy Spirit. Hail Mary, full of grace, the Lord is with thee. Blessed art thou amongst women, and blessed is the fruit of thy womb, Jesus.
14: Holy Mary, Mother of God, pray for us sinners now and at the hour of our death. Amen.
13: Behold the handmaid of the Lord, be it done unto me according to thy word. Hail Mary, full of grace, the Lord is with thee. Blessed art thou amongst women, and blessed is the fruit of thy womb, Jesus.
14: Holy Mary, Mother of God, pray for us sinners now, at the hour of our death. Amen.
13: And the Word was made flesh, and dwelt among us. Hail Mary, full of grace, the Lord is with thee. Blessed art thou amongst women, and blessed is the fruit of thy womb, Jesus.
14: Holy Mary, Mother of God, pray for us sinners now, at the hour of our death. Amen.
13: Pray for us, O Holy Mother of God, that we may be made worthy of the promises of Christ. Let us pray. Pour forth, we beseech thee, O Lord, thy grace into our hearts, that we, to whom the incarnation of Christ thy Son was made known by the message of an angel, may by his passion and cross be brought to the glory of his resurrection through the same Christ our Lord.
14: Amen.
13: In the Father, and of the Son, and of the Holy Spirit. Amen.
15: Hermanos en la fe.